And so Jesus is teaching his disciples not only how to pray, but he's teaching his disciples even how to put God's plan above their own desires. What does that mean? It means I'm at a point of total surrender. That I don't know how this will make sense. Lord, I don't know where this is going. Lord, I may not understand fully. I don't have the full picture. But let your will be done. Let your will be done. Sometimes you're scared to do it because it exposes the fear that you have. You're afraid of praying such a prayer because you know, I fully don't trust God. Nam trust, lakini to some point. To some degree, nam trust too. But it's not a complete surrender. It's not a complete submission. So when we are saying these words, that your will be done on earth as it is in heaven, meaning there is what heaven has already agreed, then now for me, it is to agree with what God is saying. For me, it is to align myself. For me, it is to be at a point of total surrender with God. Matthew 6:10, your kingdom come, your will be done on earth as it is in heaven. In Luke 22:42, we see Jesus. First of all, ako hapo ameomba. Mbaka sweat inatoka kama damu. Do you know what level of, you know, distress and everything he was going through? That ako pale anapray. Lakini sweat yako vile yake inatoka kama damu. And so he says this word. He says, Father, if you're willing, take this cup from me because it was too much. It was so painful. Yani, alafu anasema, yet, not my will. Because if it was his will, probably angesema, wacha history kai. It is too much. It is too painful. That's why he says, while you are still sinners, Christ died for you. So he says, yet not my will, but yours be done. His will. What is his will? It means he wants you to surrender. He wants you to be in total submission. It means when I say, Lord, not my will but yours be done, inamaanisha nimekuachia. Hii nayo sina control. Wewe ndio uko na hii story. Mi sina control ya hii kitu. But what happens? Because bado hatujaachilia. Because bado I'm still struggling with trusting God fully. Because I'm still struggling with even letting God handle the situation, the matter. What do? I don't say that such a prayer. Nakuja kwa God na mwambia vile nataka ikue. Nikona script. Mi nikona script. Mi ndio napanga Mungu. Instead Mungu anipange. Mi ndio napanga Mungu. Vile hii story itaenda. How this promotion will come. How this breakthrough will come. How my miracle will show up. How this thing will position itself. I am already coming to God. Not because I'm at a point of surrender. But because I don't want his will. Sija surrender kwa hiyo. I'm not in total submission. Your kingdom come. Your will be done. How many of us are always honest and genuine in our prayer when we are telling God, Lord, let your will be done. Mungu, kwa hii story, let your will be done. Nimetafuta. I've been really praying for this job. I've been really praying for this business. I've been wanting to do this, but Lord, let your will be done. Because when we say that, we are kind of hoping, Mungu asialau yende hivo. Because kuna vile hiyo script tumeipanga. But when I'm saying these words, that let your kingdom come, your will be done on earth as it is in heaven. It means for whatever script I have, I've got to put it down. For whatever reasons I have, or whatever contention, I have to put it down. And be in a point of total submission, complete surrender before God. Most things will make sense, but today, let your will be done. This month of October, let your will be done. For the first

0: day of October. 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Let your will be done. Inamaanisha, you don't want to be in control of it, so therefore, you let it be. 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Because that is how we react with God. He says, give me that situation. Give it to me that I can handle it. Surrender it to me. Unaficha kamkono? Hakuna? Mm-mm. Because we want our way. We want things to go our way. Nataka hii script play out vile mimi nataka. But what happens when you finally tell the child, nioneshe sita kuchapa, anazanga kuachilia kamkono pole pole akikonyesha. Hiyo mkono imejaa sukari, yenye alikuwa na lamba, anaanza kukuonesha kamkono kidogo. We have got to be at a point of complete submission. When I'm raising my hands and saying, oh Lord, I trust you, let it be true. Let it be true according to those words. That as I say, oh Lord, I surrender, it is true. I'm in complete submission. Sio manusu manusu. Let your kingdom come. Your will be done. It was a painful moment for Jesus. At the garden, when he was praying, it was painful. He says, Father, if you're willing, please take this cup from me. He says, yet not my will, but yours be done. I am willing to go through it. It is painful. It is uncomfortable. It is in any stretch. But Lord, let your will be done. So I don't know if you're in complete submission yet. But may God help us. May God help us. That we'll be in complete surrender. That we'll be in complete submission to Him. That as Paul says, follow me as I follow Christ. Mi nifuate nikimfuata Yesu mimi. Hii yote ninaacha nyuma. All these other things that I want to hold on to, I bring it to the Father. I say, Lord, imenilemea. Lord, let your will be done in this. May God help us today. 0727-907-907 is the number that we are using. Are you in complete submission? Are you in complete surrender? I want to pray with you this morning.
1: Everything in us. And I pray that tonight you wouldn't just watch an incredible night unfold before you, but lean in, press in towards God and embrace all that He has, and that He comes to change us and and God, we look to you tonight. Above the singing, God, above the music, above the songs. Let your name be lifted high, Jesus. Let your name be honored, God. And we commit all that we are to you, God, and everything.

0: Yes, this is what we are doing. We are surrendering our lives before Him, and we are in complete submission. And if not, we pray that God will truly help us this beautiful morning. I know many are the times that really we are at a point where we want to be in control over so many things. Unataka ku control, unataka hiyo script and vile unataka. And that makes us to hold on to so many things. But when you're in complete submission, when you're in total surrender, means, Lord, I have no control over this. Take it. Chukua. Let me pray with you this morning. In this new month, I want us to declare that the Lord will help us, that we will be able to be in total surrender, in complete submission to Him. I see Teacher Jane, and I say, good morning, Terry. Thanks for the word. My declaration for this month, Father, this month belongs to You. Order my steps, every door that is not from You, and open every door that serves Your purpose. Amen. I do see Sarah Richard says, amen, just like Christ said, may God's will be done in my life in the mighty name of Jesus Christ. Thank you. Happy new month too, my dear. Good morning, my sister. Happy new month. Thanks for the powerful word. I surrender all to God, says my sister Irene. Thank you. Good morning, Terry. Esther from Doni. Indeed, it's my prayer this new month. May the Lord's will prevail in my desires. Amen. All right, my sister Melissa says, good morning, happy new month. What a beautiful devotion to start a month. May the will of God be done in all my situations. I surrender all to Him this new month, for He is a true God. Thank you so much. Wow, thank you so much, my dear. So much love for you. I do see many messages coming in. Good morning, my sister. My name is Phyllis, and I thank God for this wonderful morning and a good word You have given to us. It is really strengthening us. Let the will of God be done to me. Amen and amen. May His will prevail. Mighty and everlasting Father, we thank You and we bless You this beautiful morning. Thank You for Your goodness. Thank You, Lord, for Your love. Thank You, my Father, even for bringing us to another beautiful month, O God. We thank You for the month of October. Thank You that, my Father, indeed in this month, Lord, how we desire that we'll be able to surrender all to You, O God. That, my Father, we may not know what You're doing. We may not know where this situation will go up to. We may not have the full picture of what is happening in our lives. But Lord, we are in a place of complete submission. My Father, we fully put our trust in You. My God, and I pray this morning, even for my brother, I pray for my sister. I pray that, my Father, indeed, Your will be done, O God. I thank You for my sister Esther from Doni. And I pray, Father, Lord, in this month of October, that, my Father, let Your will prevail. Let Your will be done in her life. I pray, my Redeemer God, that You will come through for her, for whatever things she's trusting and believing in You for, oh God, in this new month. I thank You for Teacher Jane, and I pray that You will order her steps, Lord, for every closed door, that my Father, You will begin to open it up for her in the name of Jesus Christ. I thank You this morning for Sarah Richard. I thank You for her life, and I pray that, King of all glory, You continue to be with her, oh God, in this new month. My Father, I pray that Your will be done in her life, oh God. I thank You for my sister Irene, and I thank You, O God. I pray that she will be at a point of total submission, a point of complete surrender, O God. How I thank You this beautiful morning. I pray even for my sister Millie, and I pray, my God, in whatever situations that are in her life, I pray, O God, that she will surrender all to You. I thank You for Phyllis. I thank You, Lord, for her life, and I pray, let Your will be done in her life. My God, whatever You have planned for her life, let it be today. In this new month, I thank You, Jehovah. And I thank You, King of all glory, because You're worthy. We declare this month of October that, Lord, You're ordering our steps. Lord, we declare that we are in total surrender. My God, that, my Father, we are trusting in You for whatever things that are weighing us down, whatever situations that are bringing us down, whatever we are trusting in You for, oh God, those doors, those breakthroughs, my Father, for whatever thing You desire to do in our lives, Lord, we pray that not our will, but Yours be done. And I thank thank you this morning. I bless your holy name for even bringing us to the 10th month of this year 2026. Thank you, my God, because utaenda nasi. Asante Jehovah, because you're with us. I bless you and I thank you. And it is in Jesus' mighty name that I pray. Amen and amen. God bless you so much. And thank you for tuning in this morning to the devotion. If you're there and the word of God has blessed you, you can go ahead and give. It's very simple. The PayBill number is 3325 5033 2550. The account number is 907.
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0: 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Don't break. 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
1: Woo!
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0: Praise Team Tag Forest ya kwanza. Bwana nimerudi tena. And that is what we are saying this morning. Merudi tu kusema ni asante. Because of a brand new month, because of where we are. And in the next hour, I'll be picking more of your calls as we say thank you to the new month, as we say thank you to our good Lord because of being so faithful to us.
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0: Mara's traffic this morning, if you are on Enterprise Road, naona tunasonga vizuri sana, especially as you're coming towards Lusaka Road, naona iko sawa. Jogoro Road, traffic around Makadara imeshikana kabisa. Also move from there, take you to Thika Road, traffic imeanzia past all stops, all the way, inachana kidogo around Utalii, then uke approach hivo Mwadhaiga Square, kona jam sana, highway sijui kunaendaje, but service seems to be moving, along pande ya Ngara, inakai kopoa pia kabisa, on Forest Road also, inakaa tunasonga. If you're coming from Kiambu Road also, kuna jam, especially if you're coming from Hapo Mwadhaiga Golf Club. Please do let me know where you are, and as you are on the roads, remember, buckle up.
1: 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Mm-hmm.

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1: A very good morning to you and welcome to News Point at 7 a.m. on this first day of the month of October.
2: Monica Kemukua.
1: And we do get to start off with a drama that transpired yesterday and that has emerged, embroidered or includes some few Kenyans on the same, and that is an on-air drama that happened whereby Kenyan cabin crew members were among those responding to a high-stakes mid-air plane incident in Saudi Arabia, where one pilot stabbed the other and allegedly tried to crash a Boeing 737 plane. The crew, who were flying more than 170 passengers from Dubai to Tel Aviv on Fly Dubai flight FZ1073, were involved in attempts to keep two individuals, said to be the captain and first officer, alive following the scuffle. According to videos shared online, it is that the two members of the cabin crew aiding those injured were speaking Swahili, with both appearing to use expressions commonly associated with Kenyan speakers. Reports indicate the plane that took off from Dubai International Airport in the UAE at 6:05 a.m. Kenyan time reported an emergency about 2.5 hours into the flight before alerting authorities to a possible hijacking. More on this is still on this bulletin on the other side of the international news. Moving on, President William Ruto has mourned a Zimbabwean businessman Wicknell Chivayo, describing him as a dear friend following a helicopter crash in Zimbabwe that authorities say killed 6 people. President Ruto has said Chivayo, his wife Lucy Muteke, and other passengers died in the crash in Marondera, eastern Zimbabwe, describing their deaths as a painful loss to their families, friends, and those who knew them. Chivayo had in recent years become a frequent visitor to Kenya and was seen on several occasions with the head of state at State House, where the businessman had discussed plans to expand his investments in the country. And foreign investors will get incentives to bring their investments to Kenya if the DCP ascends to power in 2027. Speaking in Dallas, the USA, DCP party leader Rigathi Gachagua said tax incentives will encourage the Kenyan diaspora and other foreigners to open businesses in Kenya. He has added that investors need greater recognition and support from government for their contribution to job creation and economic growth.
3: My government will come up with a policy of giving tax incentives to investors, especially those who will demonstrate capacity to create jobs. I'll want a situation where anybody who creates more than 10 jobs should be known to me personally as president, so that I encourage people that if you create, if you start some little investment and that creates 10 jobs and more, you should be able to meet the president and get some form of recognition.
1: And in other news, it is that the Dangote East Africa Refinery in Lamu was officially launched with the laying of the foundation stone. Speaking during the event, President Ruto gave assurance that the Lamu Refinery project is being carried out by the world's richest black man, Aliko Dangote, will succeed. The head of state said Kenya will not allow brokers, blackmailers, or extortionists to interfere with the investment.
4: Huku kwetu tunasema tumpatie investor masharti. Tafadhali bana, tuache hiyo mchezo. Because investors, they are our friends. And I want to assure you, my good brother Aliko, I know you have had a different experience before in Kenya. I want to assure you, nobody is going to extort from you anything. There will be nobody who will be given anything for free because they have blackmailed the system.
1: The head of state said the 2.3 trillion shillings project will generate jobs and stimulate the economy of the coastal county of Lamu.
4: wawekeza katika ujuzi wa mafunzo ili vijana wetu wawe na uwezo wa kupata ajira katika mradi huu. 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
1: And still on matters concerning the refinery, it is that the opposition now says it is fully behind the project, but wants due process to be followed in its implementation. Reacting to attacks from President William Ruto, Wiper boss Kalonzo Musyoka said he is personally responsible for the Lapset project that has opened up Lamu to the rest of the Horn of African region.
2: It was President Kibaki and me and Raila at the time who started the Lapset project in Lamu. We welcome foreign direct investment, but let this not be confused with what Bwana Ruto is saying. Some of us are against this and the other. We are against, we just want to get due process. When we objected to the Andani deals, Bwana Ruto was forced to withdraw that alleged privatization of JKIA. But Kenyans must be reminded, he did not do away with Shah. Shah was part of the Adani deals.
1: And the National Cohesion and Integration Commission, NCIC, has warned politicians against divisive rhetoric. Speaking in Voi, the commission has called on political leaders to be responsible in their speech and action as the country readies for the 2027 polls. The commission has warned that stern action will be taken against perpetrators of violence and hate speech.
5: Tuna encourage sana ama tunahimiza wanasiasa kufanya ile inaitwa responsible politics. Wanapoenda uwanjani kutafuta mambo ya kushawishi, wapiga kura watumie njia ambazo zinakubalika kisheria bila kutumia mambo ya uhuni na mambo ya namna hiyo.
6: So let's go out there, preach peace at all forums. We will ensure we enforce the law. We will ensure we look after security for everyone.
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1: Internationally, Israel's Prime Minister Benjamin Netanyahu has said it is too early to say who was behind the failed attempt by a co-pilot to crash an Emirate flight from Dubai to Tel Aviv. Asked by a journalist whether there was any indication of Iran's involvement, Netanyahu replied that it is too early to say. He said the attacking pilot was being investigated in Saudi Arabia, where he was arrested after the fly Dubai plane made an emergency landing, and he expected him to be taken to the United Arab Emirates, which is where the plane took off. Shaken passengers have described how they burst into the cockpit and wrestled with the attacker even as the aircraft descended sharply. And that is what gets us to the end. You're now up to date. My name is Monica Kamukwa. Good morning.
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7: Did you know that the modern nation of Israel serves as a miracle of God? Hello, I'm Sam Rohr with another Stand in the Gap Minute. For 1900 years, the Jewish people lived without a nation. Yet on May 14, 1948, Israel was declared an independent country in its own land. Despite immediate attacks from surrounding armies, Israel's outlasted its opponents, now marking over 70 years in its divine homeland. This miracle has many implications for our lives today. First, many of the Bible's prophecies refer to Israel living in its own land, indicating their fulfillment is near. Second, God continues to faithfully keep His promises. The Jewish people have returned to their land, once again speak the Jewish language, and have returned by the millions from around the world, just exactly as Scriptures decreed. Just as God's fulfilled His promise to Israel, He'll fulfill His promises in your life today. 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
9: 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Truth FM, Bwana wabariki, awainue, awapanue, maana you do great things to our lives. We thank God for you, we bless God for you. Muendele na muzidi. God bless you.

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And thank you, Lord, is all we are doing on this brand new month. Happy new month to you and good morning. Are you well? It is on a 10 buck Thursday right here on Dawnbreak, the breakfast voice of the city. My name is Terry Njuguna. And thank you for tuning in to 90.7 to the FM. Truth Worth Finding, that was Sinach. The song is Give Thanks. Eben will be on the way, take all the praise. And also some Evelyn Wanjiro. The song is Asante is on the way as well. So stick around for that. I'm so excited that we are able to just begin on a new month together. Mungu ni mwaminifu. Ai, siku ngapi tufike Christmas? Siku ngapi tuanze kusema Happy New Year? Oh, my days are going by so fast. But one thing I'm grateful this morning is the fact that you are continuing to support us. Yani, to you who has been so consistent in that area, labda kila mwezi umejipea ka target, kila wiki, kila siku, I do want to thank you so much even for your continued support. God akubless sana sana sana as you continue to partner with us, and you're there and you have never ever in your life supported us or even stood with us financially. It's very simple. This one you can even write it down, the pay bill number 332550, and the account number is 907. The account number is 907. As simple as that. Ile amount yoyote unarusha pale, it is such a huge blessing to us. Eric Marie, thank you so much for your contribution. Lona Livudia, asante sana. Stephen Lagat, thank you so much. Jennifer Muli, asante. Eliud Wanjiro, thank you so much. Dennis Musumi, I do see you. Eliud Wanjiro, thank you so much. Jacqueline Mutisia, Faith Opindo, Dorothy, I see you. Esther Okusim, asante sana. Benjamin Mwilu, Bernard Mulonzi, Peter Nzuki, asante sana for your contribution. Ni mingi sana, sana, sana. But I do want to appreciate you, and I thank you as well, even for standing with us, even when sometimes things are really hard kidogo. But bado unaonanga tu, umerusha pale mchango wako. Thank you. Could be as little as 10 shillings, 1 shilling, 200, 1,000. Ile tu unasikia, this one I want to stand with the Lord's work, you can go ahead. Again, the paybill number 332550, and the account number is 907. Now, what a morning just to tell God thank you, Yanni, because of this brand new month. And a huge shout out to anyone celebrating their birthday this month of October. Tushaku celebrate already, you know. But just looking at God's faithfulness. And I don't know, what is that one thing that you want to thank God as you have entered in this month of October? I'd love to hear from you. 0727-907-907 is the number that we are using on Facebook, 90.7 to the FM, in Dubaket's official page, and also on X at Truth FM Kenya. What's that first thing that you actually want to thank God as you have entered this month of October? For sure, we know that when we understand that God has done so many great things. Lakini kwa yako, what exactly is stopping that your list? Nini niye unasema, wah, by there for this one, Mungu tu apewe sifa. By there, I'm just grateful. You can call in 0727-907-907 is the number. Grace Njoki, I do see you saying Happy New Month. Indeed, our God has done it again, not because of our good deeds, but because of His mercy. Thank you, Lord, for letting me see the first day of the new month. Amen and amen. I also do see Baba Wanda. You're saying good morning and a happy new month. Tayari kubarikiwa, blessings, and you're thanking God as you have seen this new day. Amen. Kishkash, you're saying hallelujah, all praises and honor belong to the Lord. Thank you for the lovely month. Amen. Beatrix Dunge, you're saying happy new month, you are worthy of my worship. Amen and amen. That's a beautiful way to enter this new month. Language Connections, you're saying it is October 26, and we shall see the goodness, the Lord's goodness in the land of the living. And that is so true. I am Usasi. I also do see you. What are you grateful for? What's that one thing that is stopping your list as you're telling God thank you? Sarah Rich,

Richard, I see you. Edwin Bett, thank you so much. As we continue to just tell God thank you this beautiful morning. Geoffrey Muhanda said something interesting there. He says, mostly those who surrender for God wins all the wars. And if there's a way to enter in it, is complete submission, is total surrender. As we tell God thank you in this beautiful month, we are telling him, just take all the praise because he has done so much for us this morning.

Take all the praise. Yes. Take all the praise. Yeah. You deserve. Take all the praise. Call up a house, take it all. Take all.

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0: beautiful Evelyn Wanjiru. The song is Asante. Bring us exactly 29 minutes to 8 a.m. Good morning on a Turnback Thursday. Happy New Month. Hey, karibu sana to Don't Break the Breakfast Voice of the City. My name is Terry Njuguna, and thank you so much for tuning in to 90.7 to the FM. Truth Worth Finding. Called Out Music is on the way. We thank you, Lord, which is going to be making our morning. I'm telling you about Thanksgiving this morning, because for sure, I know the minute you just woke up, Alex alipiga aliona akasema, "Teri niliamka nikapata simu imeanzia na ni tarehe moja ya October." You know, and by then now you start just thanking God. And as we enter this month of October, we already in it, we have begun. Today is day one. Gratitude reminds us to just pause and recognize that we did not get here by our own strength. No. You did not get here at you because, you know, I've been eating healthy. Oh, you know, I have been waking up very early. You know, I've been working hard. No. God has sustained us through the previous months. The last 9 months, the Lord has been with us. And through answered prayers, sometimes zinginata tujajibiwa, through the challenges, the ups, the downs, the everything, the victories, and the moments we didn't even understand. That is what we can say. Thank you, Lord, for the gift of another month. If you're not even excited about anything else today, just thank God for the new month. Ambia tu Mungu asante for just this new month. You may not have achieved everything, by the way, that you planned for 2026. You know that one that you write, you know, you have a vision board, umeandika pale things down so that you can achieve them. Probably even by September you would have wanted to do some things. Tushaingia the 10th month. Wah! Unashindwa sasa form itakuaje? But you have another day. This is another month. So for you, you can try again, because delay is not the end of your story. Delay is not the final word of your story. No. The fact that September imeisha and probably you did not do many things, this is another year. So thank God that he has enabled you to see the month of October. For everything that the Lord is going to do for us in this month of October, we have got to be in a point of gratitude. That is why I began by asking you, what is that first thing you want to thank God for as you have entered into this new month? For me, I'm just grateful. The fact that yani I'm alive. I don't know if you've been just making rounds on social media and you've seen the number of RIPs. And ni watoto, watu wazima, vijana, waze. Any people are passing on kabisa. You know, just this morning I've seen one Nollywood actor called CJ who passed on. If you really follow Nigerian movies, Nollywood, you will know who I'm talking about. And it's really sad that, you know, they were to release a movie yesterday, 5 p.m. Then he passed on yesterday. And so for you to have seen another month, don't just take it lightly. It's not just any other day. And I'm so glad that it just came to on Thursday so that we can be able to just tell God, thank you. And that is what we are doing as well. Sarah Richard, may Jehovah God intervene and fight for our brother. Oh, you're speaking earlier on about Mr. Ken Sawasawa. Thank you so much for that. Morning, Dawnbreakers. We are more than conquerors. Our brother's daughter shall be vindicated. The God of vengeance takes over the battles. All right. Keep them coming. Keep them coming. Keep those messages coming. You can call in as well, even as we continue on to just tell God thank you. Ata kama hauna anything else ya kuambia Mungu ni asante, just for a new month, ambia tu Mungu asante.
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If you ask us how we made it through up to now, Hata mimi sijui. I don't know how I've made it through. I don't know, but one thing I know is that Jehovah took it over. One thing I know for sure is that my God was behind it all. It had nothing to do with my strength, or it had nothing to do with how good I am, how perfect. No way. It had everything to do with God. One thing I know is that Jehovah took it over. I love this song from Dr. Sarah K. Bring us to exactly 15 minutes to 8 a.m. Good morning and a happy new month. Karibu sana to Dawnbreak, the breakfast voice of the city. My name is Terry Njuguna, and thank you for keeping in 90.7 to the FM Truth Worth Finding. In the next hour, I'm going to be here with Pastor Moise Olo from 8 all the way to 9. I know you love his teachings, and he's going to be here bringing us the word of God. So you better tune in for that. Now, even as we are thinking about this brand new month that we have actually gotten to, and all that, look at the faithfulness of God. You know, when you're reading in Lamentations chapter 3 verse 22 all the way to 23, talks of the Lord's faithfulness. Great is your faithfulness, and God has been faithful even when circumstances were not easy, even when we didn't understand what could happen, you know. And maybe September brought, you know, the financial pressure, labda some family challenges kidogo, umekuwa disappointed as well, but somehow you made it through. Somehow. The Lord took it over and you made it through. And you know, you may not understand everything that happened, but you can still say, God, thank you for carrying me. Lord, thank you. Unaona wimbo ya Eunice Njeri, Jesus carry me. Because for sure he has. And so when we are thanking God for his faithfulness, one of the ways that you see his faithfulness is through his protection, by the way. You know, that we often remember the dangers that we see, but we forget the ones that we never knew about. That one that you took a matatu, ukaeleke, ukatravel nyumbani, labda kulikuwa na mitego tu hapo imekwa na shetani, and the Lord just got you safely to where you are going. That can only be God, you know, for protection. You travel, you arrive safely. You went to work and you returned home safely. Your children have gone to school and they came back safely. You know, there are countless things that God has protected us from that we may never ever know about. So for that, unaambia tu Mungu asante, even for that protection. Thank you, even for providing for me. Inaweza kuwa sina mingi, inaweza kuwa sina millions in my account, lakini one thing is that you have protected me, you have provided for me. You know, in Philippians 4:19, it's a common scripture. The Bible says, and God will meet all your needs, my God will meet all your needs according to the riches of his glory in Christ Jesus. And so perhaps your salary isn't as much as you'd like it. Maybe ile biashara inakuwekea labda haikui mingi, you know. Maybe biashara yako, it has just been slow, you know, those slow days, probably you're facing through that. But look back and ask, how did I survive this far? How did I actually survive this far? Sometimes provision doesn't come as a huge miracle. No. Inakuja as a job opportunity. Inakuja as school fees being provided. Inakuja as a bill being paid at the right time. Those small provisions are reasons to say, thank you, Lord. So today, hata ukikosa anything else, think on the things that we have talked about here, and you'll get to see, by the way, the things that God is doing. For sure, he has got a blessing for me and for you. And so even as we are engaging in this, let's not stop saying thank you to our God. It doesn't end here, no, but we continue to just glory in him. We continue to thank him for protection, for provision, for his faithfulness, because he has been a good father. What a time, what a day that we are alive to give him all the glory and all the honor. It can only be God. And so we thank God for his blessings this morning. Norman Hutchins, God got a blessing.

0: God's got a blessing.
1: God's got a blessing.
0: Everybody say that with me. God's got a blessing.
1: God's got a blessing.
0: If you really believe it, God's got a blessing.
1: God's got a blessing.

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1: God's got a blessing.
0: Everybody.

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2: A very good morning to you and welcome to Newspoint at 8 a.m. My name is Monica Kamukwa. Former Chief Justice David Maraga has vowed to overhaul the financing and management of Kenya's county government, promising timely disbursement of funds and tougher action against the misuse of public resources. Maraga has made the remarks during his ongoing engagement with Kenyans in Houston, Texas, as part of his United States diaspora tour under the Ukatiba caravan. The former Chief Justice has said his interactions in the U.S. had provided an opportunity to examine how local governments elsewhere deliver services and manage public resources. Maraga said Kenya's 47 counties continue to face challenges, including inadequate funding, a delayed exchequer disbursements, and mismanagement of public funds. Elsewhere, the Jomo Kenyatta University of Agriculture and Technology, JKUAT, has proposed the use of crickets and snails as alternative foods for Kenyans amid food shortage fears. Speaking during the National International Trade Fair 2026, JKUAT Vice Chancellor Victoria Wamboi has said that the university is exploring alternative food sources as part of efforts to diversify what Kenyans consume. The VC insists that farmers should embrace agriculture innovations such as crickets and snails, which he says could open new opportunities for food production while providing additional sources of income.
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2: The South African national team, Bafana Bafana, strengthened their position at the top of Group D after thrashing Eritrea 5-0. The thrilling Africa Cup of Nations AFCON 2027 qualifier match was played on Wednesday at the Al Salam Stadium in Cairo, Egypt. This comprehensive victory and the new head coach, Pitso Mosimane, propels Bafana Bafana to 6 points after winning both of their opening matches. These results further put them in a great position in the race to secure a ticket to the AFCON finals, which will be co-hosted by Kenya, Uganda and Tanzania. While South Africa cemented the spot at the top, Eritrea remains with a single point after playing 2 matches. It is worth noting that the Harambee Stars national team will play Guinea later today at 7 p.m. East African time in Conakry, Guinea. And Nyayo National Stadium and Ulinzi Sports Complex will undergo major structural adjustments to meet World Athletics standards ahead of the 2029 Nairobi World Athletics Championships. According to the Sports Ministry's Principal Secretary Elijah Mwange, the two facilities have been specifically designated as training venues for the global championships. At the same time, the Moi International Sports Center Kasarani has been selected as the main stadium where all the primary competition events will take place. Mwangi has added that technical teams from Athletics Kenya and World Athletics will inspect both Nyayo and Ulinzi stadiums.
1: 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Sports action. Straight from the pitch.
2: And that is all for Newspoint. This hour, you know, up to date. My name is Monica Kamukwa. Good morning.
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9: Whatever's cool, whatever's new, whatever's

0: began to happen in our lives. A case that had been in place for 3 years,
1: right,
0: or involving money, and the people involved cannot be accessed, the case cannot be resolved, things are scattered, they have been in debt and in want and in trouble because of that particular case. The very following day, the person they have looked for 3 years presents himself to the police and offers to settle the pending case that was tying so many other deals that were not moving forward.
1: Right.
0: And so that is done and settled, and things begin to open up. So the person is asking me, what was the relationship between this thing that mysteriously has been living in our house and it was killed and burned, and the breakthroughs we are seeing? Life is spiritual. You know, Terry, even some of the dreams that people dream, the dreams people dream, the experiences people go through, there are people that almost feel like somebody's living with them in the house, like somebody's following them, like somebody's monitoring them, and stuff like that.
1: Yeah.
0: Those are just spiritual, those are just physical evidences of real spiritual happenings. Now, this is somebody's own presentation and story of what happened in their lives after an experience like this. Altars are real. Demonic entities are real. Spirits are real. People are transporting with themselves every day hindrances to their destinies based on the names they bear, some of them, based on the tags that were placed on them.
1: Yeah.
0: Ladies and gentlemen, allow me to tell you, that is why we have 10 days of spiritual warfare, communion and warfare service, beginning Monday the 6th. It will end Friday the 16th. It is 2 weeks of Monday to Friday. Monday to Friday. 6 o'clock in the evening to 8:30 daily. With all a network of buses across the city. People are traveling in, coming in. I've told you we have almost 7 choirs that are ministering. I've already told you this thing is involving even the business community. They have come together. They have put their hands in it. Schools and all that. And so please secure a place for yourself. Express your interest, if you can, to be part of the 10 days of dominion over altars. It is a major meeting you will not recover from any soon. Your prayer life will skyrocket. Your knowledge of the word will skyrocket. Your experience with the supernatural will never remain the same. And allow me say this, bring the sick, bring the infirmed, bring the diseased, bring those on wheelchairs, bring those that need to see the power of God, bring those that are victims of cancer and stuff like that, because already you can be able to see the lineup. Allow me make a few descriptions, Terry. What is an altar, therefore? An altar has nothing to do with the rest place where the preacher stands. An altar, number one, is where spirits meet. That is an altar. Where communion is being done with spirits. That is an altar. Anywhere man and God meet, that place is called an altar. Anywhere Satan and man meet, that place is called an altar. Anywhere a spirit and a spirit meet, that place is called an altar. Anywhere a man and a spirit meet, I will go back to the same simple things, that place is called an altar. Any relationship a man has with a spirit, where they normally meet, the agreement point, what made them come into this relationship, is what we are calling an altar. You get it right now? Okay. So it is a place where spirits meet. That is number one. It is a place where spirits find relevance. Remember what I told you? Spirits don't just operate. Spirits don't just move. Spirits, you know, they don't just move like a wind. They must find relevance in a place to be there. Even God himself, if you've ever read John chapter 4 verse 24, God is spirit. And God will not go where he has no relevance. Even God himself, he does not go everywhere. We are told he's omnipresent. But he doesn't walk with everybody the same way, right? He doesn't manifest for everybody the same way. His weight is not felt everywhere the same way. Why? Because God is spirit. So an altar is a place where spirits find relevance. Number three, it is where spirits are entertained. That is what we're calling an altar. An altar is where spirits find legal right to operate. those are very key things that I'm saying.
1: Yes.
0: An altar is a place that is made conducive.

0: exclusive for spiritual activities. Mm-hmm. That is what we are calling an altar. Mm-hmm. Ladies and gentlemen, number six, an altar is a place where they are easily attracted. Mm-hmm. That is the place we are calling an altar. Yeah. You remember when Jesus met the madman in Mark chapter 5, mm-hmm. and Jesus said, come out of him. Mm-hmm. And the demon told Jesus, do not allow us leave this region. In other words, there is a sense in where we are, in which we are easily attracted to this region. The question is, why is it that they don't want to leave this region?
1: Yeah.
0: The answer is, there must be something that is endearing these spirits to this region that makes them not want to leave. Mm. There must be something that is keeping the operation of this particular spirit in your family,
1: right.
0: that everybody who expects has an abortion, or everybody who expects has a miscarriage. Mm. It cannot happen to 8 girls just like that.
1: Mm.
0: There must be something that is sponsoring the operation of this activity.
1: Right.
0: What is that that makes this particular manifestation of this spirit be in agreement with this activity? That is what we are calling an altar.
1: Yeah.
0: Number seven, an altar is a stronghold of spirits. They find strength to keep going. Allow me say this. The devil will never go where he does not find strength to keep going.
1: Mm.
0: Satan does not go where he does not eat.
1: Uh-huh.
0: Demonic activities cannot be found in an environment that has not been made conducive for them. The environment must be made conducive for them. You can't see the enemy anywhere except there is what brings him there. I wish I had time to explain scriptures to you. This explains why there are people that get delivered today.
1: Yes.
0: And after 7 days, if you pray for him, the same demon came back.
1: Right.
0: So deliverance is not the problem.
1: Hey.
0: Brethren, that is why, Terry, I would want us to take a break with amen, amen. That is why mark a note keenly. 10 days of dominion over altars, beginning on Monday the 6th, ending on Friday the 16th. These 10 days are wonderful 10 days consecrated for the word, prayer, deliverance, miracles, and the move of God. I will be announcing other ministers that are joining us. Remember, we have children presentations and programs that are going to run as well during these 10 days. I've told you the business community is coming in.
1: Yeah.
0: I've told you ministers of God. In fact, I had of a group that is traveling from Mount Kenya, ministers of God, to come and be in this meeting. Because Satan is not scared by your title of an archbishop. You can be an archbishop and have major problems in your life.
1: Yeah.
0: Satan is not scared.
1: Mm.
0: Some of the people entertaining the devil most right now are pastors' children. So don't take this meeting lightly.
1: Yeah.
0: Brethren, this is the number that you can call. You can drop a text. You can ask more questions. You can ask for direction. You can ask for the details of the conference, and you will be answered, and you will be assisted, and you'll be helped. 0726-315-906. The conference is happening in Ongata Rongai at the King's Gathering Building along Magadi Road. Better still, use that number. It is 10 days of dominion over altars. We give you a chance to write, to note down the number, and to we come back after this short break to continue from there.
1: All right, we take a short breather. My name is Terry Njuguna. Keep it 90.7 to the FM. Truth worth finding.

0: amen. Thank you so much for joining us. My name is Terry Njuguna. Still with us in studio is Pastor Moisolo. Welcome back.
1: So just Terry, as I've said when we started, that we have these 10 critical days. We kept missing out on the date. Monday is 5th of October.
0: Yes.
1: And then very week following it, Friday will be a 16th.
0: Mm.
1: So it is 5th of October.
0: Mm-hmm.
1: 6th will be a Tuesday. 7th will be a Wednesday. 8th will be a Thursday. 9th will be a Friday.
0: Mm-hmm.
1: 10th will be a Sunday. Now when we summarize the first 1 week with a major again, Communion Sunday.
0: Mm.
1: And then 11th will be 11th will be a Monday, right?
0: 11th is on Sunday.
1: The 11th is actually a Sunday.
0: Yes.
1: 10th is a Saturday, right?
0: Mm-hmm. Yes.
1: And then 11th is a Sunday.
0: Right.
1: And then we have Monday the 19th. Running through now to, we've jumped to the third week.
0: Yeah.
1: So 11th is a Sunday.
0: Mm-hmm.
1: The next Monday is 12th, 13th, 14th, 15th, and then the Friday is 16th.
0: Mm.
1: But let's put it easy for you for purposes of putting down your dates and your diary.
0: Right.
1: It is Monday the 5th,
0: mm-hmm.
1: and it is ending Friday the 16th,
0: mm.
1: Which is the very next week.
0: Right.
1: Those are 10 good days.
0: Mm.
1: 6 o'clock in the evening all the way to 8:30 in the evening.
0: Mm.
1: Amazing worship experience. Mm. The word, the supernatural, the miraculous,
0: mm.
1: and so many things that I've already mentioned.
0: Yeah.
1: Bring your children, because children will be prayed for, and there will be special presentation about the children.
0: Mm.
1: The business community is equally involved.
0: Mm.
1: Just as I said when I began.
0: Yeah.
1: This is a very major 10 days of feasting. I told you the first guest that has been confirmed so far is Prophet Dr. Fred Akama of the Tent of Testimonies that will be ministering along.
0: Mm.
1: And you know he's gifted in the area of prophecy and the miraculous healing of the sick. So, and I'm joining in, and a team of other ministers. 10 days is quite a feast. And so begin to prepare yourself, begin to present your interest. 0726 315 906 is the number that we are using. And you may desire to volunteer to serve in this meeting. You may want to serve either in the protocol, in the ushering, with the different departments that are involved. You can also reach out in that number and just say, I would want to be part of this meeting. I would want to volunteer to be part of this meeting.
0: Yes.
1: I have a bus. I would want my bus to carry people. I would want to be part of it. And again, also, maybe you are a businessman. You are running a company or something, and you also want to find out how your company can partner with this event. Because when over 3,000 people are gathered and your product is mentioned, the sale may be bigger than the partnership that you give us. Because actually, I didn't say this in the beginning, but my team will be reaching out to BHB and Truth FM to bring them into a form of a partnership as well towards this meeting. So this is a big thing. This is not a small thing. And guys, ladies and gentlemen, from all walks of life, you want to be part of this. You want to partner as a business. Remember, we are going to be providing opportunities for business people to take advantage of that crowd and showcase what they have. But that calls for your partnership. You maybe you want to partner with this. In what capacity? You know, how many guests are we having? Pastor, I think my company is going to partner by bringing in sugar or bringing in flour or bringing in this. And you know the advantages that come with that. When over 3,000 people are gathered and for the best flour, contact this. What do you escape with? So those of you who understand those leverages in the language of business, you understand that this is an opportunity you don't need to play with. Jump in as fast as you can and let us know how best you want to be part of this. It is 10 days of dominion over altars. The spiritual will be there. The physical will be there. A lot is going to happen. Come one, come all. I just gave a snippet into what an altar is, and I think we'll be picking it up from there and from next week as we now literally invite you to the meeting, and it will bless your life. I'm out of time. I may not be out of the anointing, but I'm out of time. 0726-315-906 is the number you can use. If you call and probably somebody else was also calling, then just drop a text, drop a note, and our team of able men and women will get back to you. If it is partnership in terms of business, we have the head of business that is handling all this, that will be able to get to you and explain to you what is there and make you feel comfortable so that you can be part of what Jesus is going to do. Wow. 10 days of dominion over altars. Wapendwa kuja tuombe. Altars are real. I've been around for a long time. I've seen men of God who mocked altars. I've seen those altars come back for them. And some of them didn't end very well. Don't mock what you don't understand. A message God never gave you, it is better you look the other way and avoid talking about things you don't understand. Men are graced differently. The way Maurice Olo is graced may not be the way you are graced. Just flow in your grace. Flow in your gifting. And what you don't understand, leave it alone. Those of us called to deal with this, we know the enormity of this. The kind of experience I've shared here, it's scary. It's shocking. But you're going to see more. You're going to see things happening in that auditorium. Actually, we're carpeting the entire church despite the beauty of the floor, because as people are going to be ministered to, we don't want them to hurt themselves. So, ladies and gentlemen, that is all I had time to share with you. Most definitely, there will be adverts that will also be running here to remind you. And there will be presenter mentions as well that will be running accompanying that, just to remind you of what is happening. And you may hear us in several other media stations talking about the same. Please, come one, come all. It is 10 days of dominion over altars at the King's Gathering Church in Ongata Rongai. Monday the 5th of October, it will end Friday the 16th. 10 good days of dominion over altars. Come one, come all, and God is going to bless you. The number remains again as 0726-315-906. For more details, maybe you want to follow live and all that, get to our YouTube handle, Maurice Olo Classics. Facebook, it is Maurice Olo, and God will bless you. Remember, tonight, I might give an appetizer into what is coming during our communion and warfare service tonight. I will share slightly about how altars affect the seasons of men. If you have seen somebody who rose to the cutting edge, came down and vanished like nothing ever happened, is finishing badly, you need to understand the hand of an altar is in it. If you never deal with altars, your lifting is not guaranteed. You're just taking a long route going back to where you came from. And so tonight, between 6 and 8:30, could be like an introduction into what is coming next week. Don't miss communion and warfare service. And those of you that are in Rongata Rongai, don't miss the midday sacrifice, which runs between 1 and 1:45. 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Until I see you next week as we talk about this, I leave you by just telling you one thing. If it is God, it is God. And if it is not God, it is not God at all.
0: That's all the time we had with Pastor Maurice Olo this morning. Thank you so much for joining in. Let's meet tomorrow as you come into Usher the Weekend in Style. We have other programs for you: Pathfinder, Gospel, Switch, Truth Express, and True Armor. God bless you and God do you well. My name is Terry Njuguna. Good morning.
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3: Monica Kemukua.
2: Christians have been urged to remain firm in their faith as cases of persecution against believers increase in some African countries. At the African Inland Church AIC Kenya Missions Director, Reverend Peter Masharia, says persecution is part of the Christian journey as taught by Jesus in John 15:20.
4: Even if Christians are a majority, the gospel itself, by its nature, as a disciple of Jesus, we have to go through persecution, suffering for the sake of the gospel. So it is a fact, just being a good follower of Jesus, being a good disciple of Jesus, you cannot escape suffering.
2: Masharia says although freedom of worship is constitutionally protected in Kenya, some Christians still face challenges.
4: We don't have the freedom. We have it in our human rights, freedom to worship. But when it comes to practicality of it, it is not a reality. And especially in those areas that are maybe majority are Muslims, we don't have that freedom to worship.
2: The missions director has called on the church to support Christians facing persecution, including providing basic needs to those who have lost their homes and property. Moving on, President William Ruto is currently in Taita Taveta County, whereby he is leading in the launch of the Iperanyi Mwandala Last Mile Connectivity Project in Mwatate. The project forms part of the government's broader Last Mile Electricity Connectivity Program, which seeks to extend electricity to households and other users in areas that remain undisturbed by the national power grid.
5: We have an investment of $1 billion worth of projects. We are going to undertake 125 projects, and we are targeting to connect 8,820 customers. This is throughout Taita Taveta County. The $1 billion, Your Excellency, is spread within the four constituencies. And as I said, it is a total of $1 billion, and we are going to be connecting 8,820 customers. Mwatate constituency specifically, Your Excellency, we have 208.5 million shillings, and we are implementing 28 projects where we are going to be able to connect 2,330 customers.
2: And still on President Ruto, it is that he has mourned Zimbabwean businessman Wicknell Chivayo, describing him as a dear friend following a helicopter crash in Zimbabwe that authorities say he killed six people. President Ruto said Chivayo, his wife Lucy Muteke, and their other passengers died in the crash in Marundera, eastern Zimbabwe, describing their deaths as a painful loss to their families, friends, and those who knew them. Chivayo had in recent years become a frequent visitor to Kenya and was seen on several occasions with President Ruto at State House, where the businessman had discussed plans to expand his investments in the country. Elsa, Interior Cabinet Secretary Kipchumba Murkomen is today expected to undertake a series of official engagements in Trans Nzoia County, focusing on infrastructure and the strengthening of national government administration. Murkomen will begin his tour with an inspection of the ongoing construction of the Kiminini ASP market in Kiminini. Later on, the CS will proceed to Saboti, where he is scheduled to launch the Saboti sub-county and preside over the groundbreaking ceremony for the construction of the Deputy County Commissioner's office. Murkomen will, after that, travel to Endebess, where he is expected to officially open the Chepchoina Assistant County Commissioner's office. And a former Chief Justice David Maraga has vowed to overhaul the financing and management of Kenya's county government, promising timely disbursement of funds and tougher action against the misuse of public resources. Maraga has made the remarks during his ongoing engagement with Kenyans in Houston, Texas, as part of his United States diaspora tour under the Ukateba caravan. The former Chief Justice has said his interactions in the U.S. had provided an opportunity to examine how local governments elsewhere deliver services and manage public resources. Maraga said Kenya's 47 counties continue to face challenges, including inadequate funding, delayed exchequer disbursements, and mismanagement of public funds.
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2: On matters across the borders, at least 52 civilians have been killed during 3 days of heavy fighting around Alamata in Ethiopia's northern Tigray region. It appears government troops have taken control of the town from regional fighters and intend to push north towards Mekele, the region's main city. Social media clips show army tanks on Alamata's streets. Clashes broke out last week after months of tension between the government and the party that controls Tigray, with both accusing each other of violating a 2022 deal that ended a two-year civil war. Fighting has also affected neighboring regions, with 33 tourists stranded for the last week in Lalibela, a UNESCO World Heritage site. And on that note, we do get to the end of Newspoint. You're now up to date. More news coming up at 10 a.m. My name is Monica Kamokwa. Good morning.
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6: Did you know that the modern nation of Israel serves as a miracle of God? Hello, I'm Sam Rohr with another Stand in the Gap Minute. For 1900 years, the Jewish people lived without a nation, yet on May 14, 1948, Israel was declared an independent country in its own land. Despite immediate attacks from surrounding armies, Israel's outlasted its opponents, now marking over 70 years in its divine homeland. This miracle has many implications for our lives today. First, many of the Bible's prophecies refer to Israel living in its own land, indicating their fulfillment is near. Second, God continues to faithfully keep His promises. The Jewish people have returned to their land, once again speak the Jewish language, and have returned by the millions from around the world, just exactly as Scriptures decreed. Just as God's fulfilled His promise to Israel, He'll fulfill His promises in your life today. Our God is faithful and true. 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
7: The presiding bishop of AIC Kenya, Reverend Dr. Abraham Mulwa, announces that the second 2026 Missions Day will be on 4th October 2026. 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
1: Good morning and welcome to Newspoint at 10 a.m. My name is Monica Kamokwa. The Social Health Authority, SHA, has extended the deadline for healthcare facilities to complete the contracting process for the 2026 to 2029 cycle by 14 days up to the 14th of October. SHA Chief Executive Officer Dr. Mercy Mwangange says during the extension period, healthcare facilities will continue operating under their existing contracts. Facilities that do not accept the extension have been advised to liaise with their respective SHA county managers to facilitate the transfer of patients receiving ongoing care to contracted facilities. Also, Directorate of Criminal Investigations, DCI detectives from Kabete Police Station have arrested two men in Modhua Kabete over suspicion of running a counterfeit juice factory. The two men, identified as Alex Mwarute and James Munala Nyangala, have been arrested in the middle of producing counterfeit juice. A search of the homestead has led to the recovery of approximately 1,400 filled 200 millimeter and 300 millimeter bottles of suspected counterfeit juice, alongside 56 cartons of empty bottles, 5 packets of bottle tops, 2 blue drums, and 3 assorted color basins. Also recovered were office glue, rubber stamps and ink, assorted stickers, an expired certificate authorizing the use of the standardization marker for a well-known juice brand, as well as assorted powdery and colorless substances packed in polythene bags in 50-gram portions and in 200 ml and 300 ml bottles. The two suspects remain in custody as investigations continue concerning the same.
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1: Kenyans are called soon buy into Dangote Petroleum Refinery through the Nairobi Securities Exchange NSE for as little as 490 if a proposed investment vehicle receives regulatory approval. The NSE and Capital Markets Authority CMA are working on a structure that would allow local investors to participate in Nigeria's ongoing Dangote Refinery initial public offering. This will be through the Global Depository Receipt, which represents shares in a foreign company but can be traded locally. And the first fuel consignment under a deal signed between Kenya and Rwanda has arrived at the Kipebu Oil Terminal. MTC Wolf arrived at the Kenya Pipeline Company's fuel terminal carrying 40,000 metric tons of refined petroleum products for Rwanda National Energy Company. The move follows a memorandum of understanding signed between Kenya's Ministry of Energy and Petroleum and Rwanda's Ministry of Trade and Industry on the 29th of June 2026. Under the framework, Rwanda will import bulk refined petroleum products through Kenya's Northern Corridor by capitalizing on Kenya's port infrastructure, pipeline network, and logistics ecosystems. And that will be all for Newspoint. At this hour, you're now up to date. My name is Monica Kamokwa. Good morning.
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11: Hello and welcome to Stand in the Gap Today and another Watchman on the Wall update with Michael Snyder, attorney, economist, and publisher of the Economic Collapse blog and the Most Important News and more. Now, today, we're going to examine a phenomenon defined not by isolated incidents, but by simultaneous acceleration of a number of things. Scripture repeatedly instructs us to discern the signs of the times. And he tells us to recognize that when severe disruptions hit, and they will, and they are, and they hit in the physical realm, which is what we generally see with our eyes, but also experience in financial structures and global security, all at the same time, that we know that they don't happen by coincidence. The title I've chosen to frame today's conversation is this: the historic convergence of storms, weather, debt, and war. And across these critical areas of human interaction, these human systems built on self-reliance, most all of them are, they're being tested, and we're seeing them being tested at their foundational level. And I'm going to welcome Michael to the program here today. And Mike, I'm going to get right into it and ask you this, because in your most recent report published just hours ago on Substack, you warned of an immediate physical event that would be and is unfolding across the nation's heartland. And you wrote this. You said, quote, three distinct storm systems are going to combine over the central United States to form a gigantic, quote, hybrid storm, end quote, that will cause widespread flooding, end quote. Now, that was your entire quote. And Michael, as tropical moisture, and as people are watching it, they're seeing it from former Pacific hurricanes, as they converge, and some of that's happening right now still, with incoming weather systems from the north. Meteorologists are watching three distinct weather patterns merge into one multi-state event, hence the hybrid type of a name, I think. But as you've documented over the last 10 days, this weather anomaly is happening alongside a soaring national debt, skyrocketing diesel costs on American farms, and militarization across Europe and the Middle East. So let's start right here in the heartland with this physical storm, as you've talked about moving forward. And so with that, Michael, welcome, and walk us through the immediate meteorological timeline of these three converging systems that you highlighted across the central U.S., and why forecasters are using the term, quote, hybrid storm, end quote, to describe its potential impact on our nation and our nation's agricultural heartland in specific.
12: Yeah, Sam, the term hybrid storm was actually used by USA Today to describe this very unusual event that we're witnessing and that is starting to emerge in the central portion of the United States, where they're warning, hey, we could see widespread flooding. And actually AccuWeather is saying 30 different states could receive 1 inch of rain or more this week. And in some areas, certain areas, they could see up to 18 inches of rain. But what we've had this kind of conveyor belt of hurricanes in the eastern Pacific just is storm after storm fueled by the Super El Nino, but we saw Hurricane Polo come ashore Baja, Mexico, and into the Mexican mainland, and now it's moved into New Mexico, tremendous flooding there, but moving into the center portion of the country, along with the remnants of Hurricane Odalis. And so those two, the remnants of two hurricanes from the Pacific, combined with this upper-level low moving toward the center of the country, which is going to be funneling tremendous amounts of moisture from the Gulf of Mexico, that alone would be enough to cause flooding, is what the meteorologists are telling us. That upper-level low is going to... But all three of these systems are kind of combining over the center of the U.S. to create this tremendous flood risk. And we need some rain. Many of the agricultural areas of this country have been starved for rain for much of this year, but we didn't want it all at once. But they're calling this a hybrid storm, very, very unusual. The footage we're getting out of New Mexico in the last 24 hours, I mean, it's just crazy. But there's going to be a lot more flooding over the next several days. This is going to be a kind of a slow-developing, slow-moving event. But this comes just after we had the historic nor'easter on the East Coast, which caused tremendous flooding, where literally someone filmed a shark swimming around in the streets of there in New Jersey. Tremendous flooding in places like Ocean City, New Jersey. And, we've seen just so many major weather events lately here in this country. There's so much flooding, but then in other cases, drought. And it's really happening all over the world, kind of fueled by this Super El Nino event. But, Sam, what we are witnessing is certainly not normal.
11: And I think that's a great way to say, you're describing a little bit on the East Coast, which is where this office where I'm sitting is situated. We're only about an hour northwest of Philadelphia. And we got plenty of rain here from that one, but not at all anything like on the coast of New Jersey, where, as you're saying, entire beaches are gone. You now have 10-foot cliffs on the beach. And people in Brooklyn, New York, were kayaking up and down the streets because it was the only way to get around in that area. And I thought it was interesting because I was looking there, Michael, talking about it. The records that they're citing were only surpassed and only slightly by the historic Hurricane Sandy. But this wasn't even a hurricane. So you are absolutely correct in noting around the world, the weather events are creating so many things that, as you and I were talking before the program, you can't keep up with all of them. So how should believers, just very quickly in the process, when we see these severe weather anomalies through a biblical worldview, how do we observe these so that we don't fall into the same fear mode as the normal person?
12: Well, yeah, and there does tend to be a, in terms of conservatives and Christians, because for years we've heard this climate change nonsense from the secular media, and they want to promote the idea, and it's really from a prideful point of view, where they say, well, if we can just reduce carbon emissions enough, we can stabilize the climate and return everything to normal, and humans are causing all the climate change that we're witnessing. But really, when from the perspective of human history, all throughout history, from the very beginning of creation, climate has been changing, and it always will be changing, so you can't stop the climate from change.
11: No, you can't, Mike. We've got to move on. Ladies and gentlemen, stay with us as we talk about here the historic convergence of storms. Started with weather. We're going to move now to debt, the debt storm. Listeners all across America are thanking God for Stand in the Gap today. Listen to what Carol, a faithful partner from Southeast Pennsylvania, says about Stand in the Gap today.
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11: Does God still bless those who bless Israel? How does this promise apply to our lives today? Hello, I'm Sam Rohr with another Stand in the Gap Minute. In Genesis 12:3, God told Abraham, "I will bless those who bless you and curse those who curse you." Interestingly, this promise includes no expiration date. Many have chronicled the parallels between the blessings upon the United States as it supported the

0: performers, particularly right now as harvest season is at peak performance?
1: Yeah, it's a huge problem because farmers have been under financial stress for a long time. We've lost about 200,000 farmers in this country since the beginning of this decade. Farm bankruptcies during the first half of this year were up 19% compared to an already elevated level from last year at the same time. So farmers were already under stress, but now the price of diesel is absolutely soaring up near $6.50 a gallon. And when you're talking about farmers, nearly all heavy farm equipment, nearly 100%, uses diesel. And so they've got to have diesel to harvest their crops to do the things they need to do. And so many farmers are now spending way over $100,000 a year just on diesel. And then you've got the price of fertilizer, which is absolutely skyrocketed as well. So this is pushing many farmers to the point of financial ruin, where, you know, CNN, CBS News recently did stories about this, where farmers who have been doing this for decades, some that have been doing are multi-generation farmers, their families have been doing it for generations, they're saying, hey, this might be the last year for us. I don't know how much longer we can go on. And then for the rest of us, these costs are going to get passed on to us at the grocery store, which means the absurdly high grocery prices we're paying now are going to go significantly higher in 2027.
0: Okay. So, and I'm seeing that, that's happening all over the country, with some actually saying, and I think we talked about another program, Michael, that actually receiving, cost up and prices for grain and the product being less, that that some are actually leaving some crops in the field. Now, all of this comes right. Those are big deal. But let's go on here. From a biblical and constitutional standpoint, debt reflects a profound moral failure. And I referred to that by what God said to Israel in Deuteronomy 28. But how does our current $40 trillion national debt trajectory, and the fact it's going up faster than ever, how does it violate basic biblical stewardship from your perspective? And why is this financial storm so tightly linked to the physical and the geopolitical crisis we're seeing unfolding, meaning the things that we're seeing with the weather, but the geopolitical we'll get into next, on a broad-based global perspective? It's all kind of converging together.
1: Yeah, it's interesting that we've got this hybrid storm brewing in the central part of the country. At the same time, a financial storm is brewing on Wall Street. In fact, this is the biggest bond crisis that we've witnessed since the global financial crisis of 2008 and 2009. But a lot of people in the general population really don't understand what's going on. In fact, when I start talking about bond yields are rising, a lot of people out there say, oh, something's going up. That must mean it's good. No, because bond yields move inversely to bond prices. When bond yields skyrocket, bond prices are crashing. And so we're seeing, and it's happening more today. The yield on 10-year U.S. Treasuries is up to 5.28% today, which once you get up to 5.25%, that historically has been a real turning point, a real crisis point, because normally bonds and stocks are a hedge against one another. They move inversely to one another a lot of the times, and so they can hedge against one another. But once you get up to 5.25% on the 10-year U.S. Treasuries, they start to move in concert. They start to move together. And if they're both, one crashes, they both tend to crash together. And so, you know, we've reached that point, and we've now gone over that point. Today, I mean, we're seeing the charts for U.S. Treasuries are supposed to be some of the most stable financial instruments in the entire world. But over the last week, their charts have looked like meme coins. You know, they're trading like meme coins, and they're not supposed to do that. That's a giant red flag. But we've reached a point for years and years. I ranted and I raved and I pleaded with our politicians, please don't spend so much money. Please don't borrow so much money. We can't afford to do this, but interest rates were low. They thought the party could go on forever. But people like me were warning, eventually interest rates will rise. Eventually investors will, things will get so bad they'll

0: demand a higher return to lend us more money. And that's what's happening now. Now interest rates are rising, bond yields are going up, we're going to have to pay more interest on the national debt, and we're facing a real debt crisis because our debt's spiraling out of control. But meanwhile, our banks, our financial institutions, are carrying gigantic mountains of U.S. treasuries, which now the bond prices have crashed. The bonds that they are holding, they've lost tremendous amounts of value. Their balance sheets are looking like a horror show. And for the rest of us, mortgage rates are soaring, now way over 7% on a 30-year mortgage. It's going to be more expensive to get a home, to borrow money, to get a car. Credit card rates are going to go up. It's a giant mess, and the stage is being set for Sam for a financial meltdown on the scale of 2008, 2009, or potentially even worse.
1: And ladies and gentlemen, as you hear that again, what is the quick takeaway? We'll summarize more of this in the last segment, but here's the takeaway that I would put down there. Choices have consequences, and no one, no nation ever, no individual can ever circumvent what the Bible says and what the Bible commands and speaks about on matters of, well, on matters of anything, finances, economics, health, justice, and anything. God's word does not change. It is always true. We have felt for a long time that people around the world think, well, they can beat God's system. They can't. When we come back, we're going to talk about the war and rumors of war, the geopolitical score.
2: According to God's word, memorizing it brings good things, blessing, wisdom, even help obeying God's will. Memorize with us this week the life-changing words from Psalm 119, verses 9 through 11. Wherewithal shall a young man cleanse his way? By taking heed thereto according to thy word. With my whole heart I have sought thee. O, let me not wander from thy commandments. Thy word have I hid in my heart, that I might not sin against thee. Psalm 119, verses 9 through 11. Once again, wherewithal shall a young man cleanse his way? By taking heed thereto according to thy word. With my whole heart have I sought thee. O, let me not wander from thy commandments. Thy word have I hid in my heart, that I might not sin against thee. Verses to memorize from Stand in the Gap today.
3: 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Psalm 119 says, "With my lips I declare all the rules of your mouth." 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Do you show your family that you love God and His word by sharing what you're learning and encouraging discussion about it? 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
1: The brutal Hamas attack against innocent Israelis in the Gaza shocked the world, but to those who understand the deadly cult of Islam, it was no surprise. Pretending to be something it's not, Islam masquerades as peace but means submission. 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Still, most Americans are oblivious to this danger within and without. 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
1: Right now in this third segment here, we're going to turn to the third leg of this historic convergence of storms, and that's the geopolitical storm. Talked about the weather in the first segment, the financial, touched on that in the second. It's the geopolitical. As we've discussed, physical weather disruptions and mounting economic instability, the financial part and all of that, they're actually working together. It's already placing immense stress on people's daily lives, not just here in America, but around the world. And when you look across the globe, these internal pressures are colliding. And they're colliding directly with, as we all are witnessing, an escalating international war narrative and footprint. Aren't we seeing that happen? Despite official promises of diplomatic breakthroughs and global stabilization, the reality on the ground is this, the opposite, rapid militarization. In the United Nations, which if you were into the news, you were knowing that things just happened there some days ago, they said even at that point, just a couple weeks ago, there are 65, they confirmed, active fronts of war going on around the world. 65, right? So kind of puts that into perspective. Michael, in one of your recent articles, you were writing, talking about Europe, and you said this, quote, you said, why is Germany suddenly forcing all 18-year-old men to take mandatory military medical exams? You went on to say, it appears that Germany is quite serious about getting ready for a war, end quote. And in that article, ladies and gentlemen, which you can find at michaeltsnyder.substack.com, Michael went on and noted that receiving a notice in the mail for a mandatory military exam is a sobering wake-up call. There's already a huge response against that in Europe, but not just in Europe alone, but for the Western world. And it's not just in Germany alone as well, because escalating military events are happening across the world. In the Middle East as well. And there in the Middle East, we have it accompanying the crippling shipping lanes that have been affected, which is raising the price of energy. And then all of these, there's a number of draft preparations across NATO nations. So these conflicts are interacting directly with and on top of, I'm going to put, fragile energy markets and national supply change, because they're all connected. Now, scripturally, Jesus cautioned in Matthew chapter 24 that visible and observable end time signs would include, and he said they would include, wars and rumors of wars. A time where he said when nations would rise against nation and simultaneously in convergence with other aspects, the entire cultures and systems would begin to groan. All right, Michael, walk us through what's driving the sudden conscription and military readiness measures across Europe, what your sense is, and Middle East as well, and why you believe Western leadership is quietly and increasingly not so quietly preparing for a much broader global conflict.
0: Right now, Sam, in Europe, the tensions between Russia and our allies they've reached a fever pitch, and we're not hearing a lot about this in the United States, but over in Europe, this is such a big deal right now. And in Germany, right now, notices, questionnaires are being sent out to everyone that's 18 years old in Germany is receiving questionnaires, and for females, it's voluntary whether they're going to respond or not, but for males, it's mandatory, and they've got to indicate, you know, whether they're ready for military service, whether they want to join the military, but whether they want to join or not, Every single one of them, all 18-year-old males in Germany, are being required to report for mandatory military medical exams. You know, we haven't seen this sort of thing in Germany since World War II, but they're preparing to potentially conscript, potentially, and this is why their protests have erupted all over Germany. These young guys, they don't want to be drafted, and so they're concerned. Hey, this could mean a big step toward a draft, toward conscription, and they don't want to go die and fight in a war with Russia. But this, we're seeing preparations all over Europe, on both sides, Europe and Russia, which just announced a dramatic increase in military spending because tensions are super high. And the Russians are extremely upset because the UK and Germany are mass producing long-range drones and long-range missiles, which are being used by the Ukrainians night after night to strike Russian oil refineries, commerce, e-warehouses, and things of that nature. But the Russians are getting hit. Targets deep inside Russia are getting hit night after night after night. And the Russians are saying to the UK and Germany, because you guys are doing this, you are direct parties to the war, because you're basically handing them a loaded gun night after night, and it's hitting targets deep inside our country. And so the Russians are suggesting, hey, we might have to do something, we might have to take military action. And already our Western allies are accusing Russia of engaging in what are known as hybrid operations, cyber attacks, you know, different types. There's been mystery explosions, and the Europeans are saying, hey, the Russians are behind this. The Russians are doing this. And so they're saying, hey, we got to prepare for a full-blown military conflict with the Russians. In fact, some UK television programs just suggested, this was just in the news yesterday, they've suggested that the NATO could make a move on Kaliningrad, which is a Russian enclave there in Eastern Europe, separated from the Russian heartland, but it's potentially vulnerable. So they're saying we could blockade it, or we could take it, or we could use it as some form of leverage against Russia. And then the Russians came back and they said, hey, if you make a move on Kaliningrad, even a blockade, we're going to respond with nuclear weapons. I mean, this is the level of tensions of how bad things have gotten. And if war erupts between Russia and our allies in Europe, well, the NATO treaty says an attack on one is an attack on all. So the moment war erupts between Russia and our allies in Europe, we are at war with Russia. And then that would put us basically one step away from a potential nuclear conflict with Russia. So the stakes are incredibly high, Sam.
1: They are, you know, and I don't know if you've written on this or not, but again, just recently, just in the last week here or so, France has said that they would send a certain number of troops and help to Saudi Arabia to help guard their pipeline. Well, now that introduces a NATO member, France, in the Middle East against Saudi Arabia, which then links it into, so as you're saying, the linkages, the new alliances being formed, and all of this, it seems like a crescendo that's coming to a point where something is going to break. Russia will do something. The West will do something against them, or in the Middle East, it's a boiling pot, and that's happening. So, and let me ask you this question from an economic perspective, because you are an economist and a finance guy, in addition to an attorney and a researcher and all that. When you have all these things, global choke points, the energy not coming out of the Middle East, the energy corridors will actually become active combat zones. And they have all this geopolitical friction, all that we're talking about now with threats one against the other, and everything's forcing up. Inflation is driving it. Banks are becoming concerned around the world. Diesel shortages, agricultural strains. These things are already in the mix. How can they not help work together or put it together economically? Because there's so many things coming from all sides.
0: Yeah, it's so many things happening all at once, and the global energy crisis, that the most painful chapters are still ahead of us, I believe. In fact, overnight, Iran struck two more tankers that were carrying oil and a ship that was carrying liquefied natural gas. And then over the weekend, Iran attacked 19 different commercial vessels, you know, there in the Persian Gulf, Strait of Hormuz. And what's happening is now, by the encouragement of the United States, we're seeing they're just trying to force tankers through the southern route past Oman there in the Strait of Hormuz. They're just saying, send the ships, send them. You know, Iran can't hit them all. And Iran has responded by saying, hey, we're going to start firing at a lot more of them because you guys are trying to run our blockade, basically. You guys are trying to call our bluff. And so we're seeing all these commercial vessels just being sent through anyway, even though the Iranians are firing at them. The Iranians are firing at them. It's getting crazy. And then there was, you know, more action between the Saudis and the Houthis, more military action there today. And the Houthis just attacked another energy production facility in Saudi Arabia. It's just getting so crazy, and so much damage is being done. So many tankers are being hit. So many energy facilities, some of the biggest in Saudi Arabia, have been hit and damaged. This conflict in the Middle East isn't going away, and that means the global energy crisis is going to continue to intensify. Diesel prices higher. Hundreds of gas stations in France have already been short at least one type of fuel. Severe energy restrictions in Pakistan and elsewhere around the world I've been writing about. We're really getting to a critical phase of this, Sam, and that's going to be really bad news for the global economy.
1: And to that, Michael, ladies and gentlemen, Saudi Arabia about a week ago did put Europe on notice in that they would not be getting any fuel or energy for the entire month of October, and the way it's going, it'll be into November. What does that do? Well, that comes at the time when winter is beginning to come on the scene. Very, very difficult times for all of Europe because of that. These are just some of those implications. So all these things are factored together. When we come back, we're going to talk and conclude with what we're going to call biblical readiness, hope, and...
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9: I'm Ruth Kramer with Mission Network News. Southwestern Yemen was a hotspot last weekend in the fight for control between Yemen's Saudi-backed government and the Iran-backed Houthis. According to Yemen's UNICEF representative, more than 146,000 people there have been displaced since July. Todd Nettleton with the Voice of the Martyrs USA wants Christians to know we have family in Yemen. Pressure on new believers comes first from Muslim family and then local authorities. As you're praying for believers, pray for supernatural wisdom as they live out their faith. Then a month after Nepal's glacial mountain collapse, thousands of Nepali people are still missing. In the midst of chaos and pain on the ground, Megavoice is sending solar-powered lights and audio Bibles to Nepal. Matt Copeland says that Nepali people are spiritually seeking. Pray that out of this tragedy, people will come to a saving relationship with Jesus Christ. Find your place in the story at missionnews.org. 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I'm Ruth Kramer.
1: Does God still bless those who bless Israel? How does this promise apply to our lives today? Hello, I'm Sam Rohr with another Stand in the Gap Minute. In Genesis 12:3, God told Abraham, "I will bless those who bless you and curse those who curse you." Interestingly, this promise includes no expiration date. Many have chronicled the parallels between the blessings upon the United States as it supported the modern state of Israel. Could these blessings be the result of God's divine promise? The answer is yes. While we may be uncertain regarding all of the details, God has greatly blessed our nation, and in part it has been because we have supported His Jewish people. From the time of modern Israel's founding in 1948 until today, America served as a leading world power. As believers, we must remember to pray for our leaders that they would maintain policies that bless Israel and live out a faith in our skeptical society. 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
1: Well, as we bring today's program to a conclusion, before we get into that, I just want to tell you again that Michael Snyder, who is my guest today, and he's generally with me at least like once every 3 weeks, sometimes once a month, but he writes on all of the issues that we're talking about, and as we've dealt with in other programs, God has laid on his heart the aspect of being, as he is able to, a watchman on the wall. And on this program, if you've been listening to us at all, you know that we cover, as best we can, key headline issues, those things that are happening that are in the news, and bring to it a biblical worldview about how to interpret what we see, what the Bible says about it, and then apply biblical principles because we believe that the Word of God does speak to all issues of life. And if it does, and I'm going to say, since it does, the wisdom is in how do we take what God says and what God's Word declares and then actually apply it to those things that are happening about us. Because the ability to do that, the willingness and the ability to do that is what makes true believers become salt and light in a world that is running the opposite direction from Jesus Christ. And of course, we're seeing that. So I just put that out there. So Michael writes in that spot on embrace issues, and he depends on listeners to support him, just like we do here on the program. And if you're interested in doing that, michaeltsnyder.substack.com is where I'll tell you to go, and you can handle all of that. Now, today we've laid out three powerful converging currents that are shaking our world. And actually in Scripture, God says that He will shake all that is shakable. And are we seeing that begin to happen now? Possibly, but it's going to increase. How do we know that? Because the Bible says that. But extreme weather anomalies threaten our infrastructure and our food supply. We talk about that because it obviously makes sense. It's logical. Debt, systemic debt, and inflation is eroding economic stability. We've talked about that and do regularly, and we see it. We all feel it. Rapid geopolitical escalation pointing toward expanded global conflict, wars, rumors of wars. We see that happening. But when these kind of things hit, and they hit simultaneously, the worldly response is almost always characterized by fear. Government wants people to fear because then government can step in and be the savior. And we know what the Bible says about that. Biblically, though, we know that the world will embrace the deceptive promises of peace, but that peace will not come until the Prince of Peace returns. And we know biblically that will happen too. But as believers, Scripture commands us to have a completely different posture than the world. In another recent analysis emphasizing the need for practical and spiritual readiness, Michael wrote this. He said, quote, "Most people choose to live in a state of deep denial, but ignoring reality will not make it go away. The time to prepare for what is coming is right now," end quote. And of course, that happens. Proverbs 22:3 says, "The prudent sees danger and hides himself, but the simple go on and suffer for it." That's the principle in Scripture. So, Michael, let's, as we wrap things up here, when people begin to comprehend that these physical and economic and geopolitical storms are actually happening and converging, and you can't wish them away, the natural temptation is either panic or just complete denial, as you wrote. How do we help believers cultivate a spirit of biblical prudence and practical preparation without falling into worldly fear? What do you say?
0: Well, the bottom line is what I really want people to understand is that everything we've discussed on the program today is part of the end time scenario. God really does tell us history in advance from Genesis all the way through the Revelation. He's done that. And the Bible has a tremendous amount to say about our times. Now, God did not tell us so much about the times we're living in to scare us. He didn't do it to frighten us. But if you understand, and he wants us to understand what is taking place so that we can have peace in the midst of the storm. Because Jesus said these things must happen, but we are also to understand that God knew about all of this in advance. He has a plan and he's in control. And you are not here by accident. God put each one of us at this specific moment in human history for a reason. So you're here for a reason, you're here for a purpose, and you have a job to do. And it may be different from what you originally expected. That's because God surprises us sometimes. But yeah, things are going to get crazy. The Bible says that. And yet, on the flip side, there are more souls at stake. There are approximately 8 billion people living in the world today, and all of them need Jesus Christ. All of them, that we've got approximately 8 billion souls hanging in the balance. So we've got a job to do. We've got souls to win. We've got a kingdom to build, and we've got people to love and to serve. And so it's such an exciting time to be alive, but on the other hand, it's going to be such a challenging and difficult time to be alive. So yeah, we want to get prepared financially and physically and do practical things to prepare for the times that we're living in. I'm a big believer in that. But then on the other hand, spiritually, man, we're coming up to the final chapter. We're here right at the end of the movie, if you will, and that's the most exciting part of the movie. So I want people out there to be excited. Sober and preparing and doing the things we need to do, but also really excited to be put at such an important time in history.
1: Michael, you used a phrase that we've used when we've been together and have used with other guests have used, that the Lord did not give us instruction in Scripture to scare us, but to prepare us. That's a good memorable one. Not scare, but to prepare. And Jesus said, don't be perplexed when you see these things, and you cited that, meaning don't become anxious. Don't become sleepless at night and waking up and wondering what's going to go on and those kinds of things, because he said these things must happen. So, and the other, Michael, that I've often said is that when we look about, the world sees things and would say, they're falling apart. But biblically, when we know what the Word of God says, no, we say they're falling right into place. All a matter of attitude and biblical worldview. Any final comment here on what we've talked about before we bring this program to a conclusion? Any other thoughts?
0: Yeah, more than ever, we need to have an eternal perspective, realizing our future is secure, and we're talking about trillions upon trillions upon trillions of years that we get to spend with the Lord for all of eternity, and that's a future and an ending to the story that's greater than anything Hollywood ever imagined. So that is our future, and now, and before we get there, we got challenges to face, we got work to be done, we got things to do, and we want to do it, because once we get home, we want to hear, well done, good and faithful servant. So whatever we have to do at this chaotic, wonderful, strange, unusual time of human history, we want to do the work set before us with all of our hearts, and we want to please the Lord so that when we get home, we will hear that, and that's the goal. And we're going to receive the goal of our faith, which is the salvation of our souls, and we want to bring as many people as we can with us.
1: Amen. With that, Michael, I'm just going to close quickly. Heavenly Father, thank you that we've been able to consider the things of the day, the things that we are seeing in the news, but compare it and look at it through the lens of Scripture. And because, Lord, if our security is in you, and I pray that those who are listening have made their vertical relationship with you secure. Because when that happens, Lord, you promise you will never leave nor forsake, and you will walk with us, and we can anticipate your soon return. And we thank you, Lord, your word never changes. We have a great hope. In Jesus' name, amen. Thank you, Michael, for being with me today. Ladies and gentlemen, thank you for being with us today. And again, you can find this program and a transcript of it on our website or on our app, Stand in the Gap.
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1: A good morning to you and welcome to Newspoint at 11 a.m. My name is Monica Kamukwa. Church leaders in Nyandarua County have decried the devastating impact of alcohol consumption, especially by the young people. The clergy, led by Joseph Kariuki, have called for concerted effort to tackle the issue.
2: Kenya tuko na agencies nyingi, tuko na anti-counterfeit, tuko na KEBS, tuko na national government, ambao tuko na wazee, kama sai wazee walianza kupatio token kidogo pale mtaani, tuko na machief, tuko na polisi. 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
3: Vijana wetu wamekosa nguvu, kwa hivyo familia karibu tunaona zitaanguka juu ya ipombe.
1: Also in Lovington, residents have announced plans to hold weekly peaceful demonstrations against an entertainment joint in the area, citing continued noise disturbances and alleged non-compliance with court orders. The residents have said their demonstrations are aimed at pressing the joint and relevant authorities to respect and enforce orders issued by the Environment Land Court at Milimani.
4: Lovington is a residential neighborhood that is served to enjoy their homes without persistent and excessive noise.
5: Ni lazima hii club ifungwe. Hii club lazima ifungwe na imekuwa kiambwe ifungwe na kata. 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
1: And police in Garissa town have arrested two persons of interest wanted in connection with a series of robbery with violence incidents reported in the area. According to National Police Service, NPS, the arrests follow actionable intelligence gathered by police during the ongoing operation aimed at ridding Garissa town and surrounding areas of criminals. The two persons of interest have been taken to Garissa police station where they have been placed in custody pending arraignment. And across the borders, animal rights activists have criticized Botswana's decision to authorize the killing of 23 elephants to provide meat for independent celebrations. The Southern African country, home to the world's largest elephant population, is holding nationwide festivities to mark the 60th anniversary of independence from Britain. A license issued by the Ministry of Environment and Tourism says that authorizes the hunting of 23 elephants and other wild animals for complementary purposes. The Botswana-based Elephant Protection Society wants the decision could undermine conservation, with its chairman telling journalists that elephants needed greater protection. And that is what gets us to the end of Newspoint. You're now up to date. My name is Monica Kamukwa. Good morning.
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7: The presiding bishop, Reverend Dr. Abraham Mulwa, and the planning committee welcomes all pastors, leaders, and members of Africa Inland Church to a life-changing spiritual retreat to the Holy Land. 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Scheduled to take place from the 10th to the 24th of May 2027, this sacred pilgrimage offers an extraordinary opportunity to deepen your faith, walk the historic paths of the scripture, and encounter profound spiritual renewal in the heart of the Holy Land. The total investment for this unforgettable expedition is 340,000 Kenya shillings only, and registration is officially ongoing. To secure your reservation for this divine voyage, a commitment fee of 50,000 Kenya shillings should be paid on or before the 30th of September 2026. Payments can be made easily and securely through paybill number 247247 using the account number 0170297685292. Ensure that you have your passport, yellow fever certificate, and any other necessary travel documents. The committee shall help in the application of the visas. 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Space is limited for this highly anticipated journey, so early booking is strongly encouraged. For more information, registration details, or further inquiries, please contact the secretary to the organizing committee, Reverend Jackson Mutie, on 0715-882224. Take this bold step of faith today and prepare for a journey that will forever transform your spiritual life.

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0: For more information, registration details, or further inquiries, please contact the secretary to the organizing committee, Reverend Jackson Mutie, on 0715-882224. Take this bold step of faith today and prepare for a journey that will forever transform your spiritual life.
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1: 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Wangu anaitwa Christina. Like, sunajua tukona Christine.
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0: 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But kama kawa we celebrate yani all the old peoples today yani ni siku yao pia.
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1: Oh yes.
0: Yeah.
1: And we appreciate you. 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Wewe ni wa maana.
0: We celebrate you today. Najua pia on Monday pia itakuwa Teachers Day.
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0: 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Next week on Monday ndio Teachers Day. 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
0: When he speaks, when she speaks, then that is it, na unafuata na hauwezi potea. 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
1: 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And we actually honor them because hizi yes, actually swali yenye tulikuwa tunauliza pia hapa, tulikuwa tunaulizana na Terry before atoke.
0: Yes.
1: Are young people still respecting their elders?
0: To some extent, yes. But still, we can't compete.
1: Sisi Sammy Boy tumetumia matatu pia. 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
0: Yes. 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
0: That is how we used to behave when wazee wangekuwa napita area na mkongojo. 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
0: So unawapatia space yao. But we love them.
1: We appreciate them. 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
0: Yes.
1: Your time inakimbia tu kabisa hapa. We have like 5 minutes to the top of the hour. Sammy Boy pale being Thursday today, leo ni the big testimony.
0: Oh yes.
1: Leo kona nani?
0: Leo niko na mchungaji fulani ako na story moja nzuri sana. 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So what you need waweze kujua the call ilikuwa namna gani. 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
1: Yeah.
0: Ilitoka Don't Break.
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1: kwa wingi pale.
0: Fuata nyuki.
1: Hapo sawa. Sammy Boy anajua atakuwa pia hapo kutoka 7 all the way mpaka 10 p.m. but yeye anatakuwa anaingia from 4 p.m. all the way to 7 ndani ya Truth Express. So shikilia tu hapo. We have like 4 minutes to the top of the hour, alafu from 3 all the way mpaka 4 tunaitaga requesting hour. So request any song pale na ndakuchezea zote zote. In the meantime, anaitwa Hope Kids pia hii.

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2: It is 3 p.m. Time to bring you up to speed with the latest in the world of news. My name is Elvis Omondim. Detectives drawn from Kabete Police Station have arrested two suspects who are allegedly processing counterfeit juice at their home in Mudhua, Kabete. The two suspects, identified as Alex Mwaruta and James Munala Inyangala, were busted while in the middle of producing counterfeit juice following a whistleblow by a member of the public. During the crackdown, detectives recovered approximately 1,400 filled 200 ml and 300 ml bottles of suspected counterfeit juice, 56 cartons of empty bottles, 5 packets of bottle tops, 2 blue drums and 3 assorted color basins. They also found office glue, rubber stamps and ink, assorted stickers, an expired certificate authorizing the use of standardization mark for a well-known juice brand, and assorted powdery and colorless substance packed in polythene bags in 50-gram portions and in 200 ml as well as 300 ml bottles.
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2: The Kenya Revenue Authority KRA Customs Office at the Jomo Kenyatta International Airport have intercepted 40 undeclared iPhone 18 Pro and Pro Max phones valued at over 8.2 million shillings. KRA said the passenger who had traveled from Dubai had entered Kenya 4 times in 9 days, and he admitted that he was a courier for a Dubai client. The taxman has warned travelers against carrying undeclared goods for third parties. The interception comes days after the launch of Apple's iPhone 18 series, including the Pro and Pro Max models, which are among the company's latest and most expensive smartphones.
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2: Nairobi County Governor Johnson Sakaja has launched an El Nino Emergency Response Command Center that will be domiciled at Charter Hall. Nairobi Governor Sakaja, who led the launch, says communication will be a key component of the El Nino disaster mitigation plan that has been dubbed Okoa Maisha. The county has assured the Kenya Alliance of Residents Association, KARA, that it will work with city residents to ensure they get prompt information and response whenever necessary.
3: That we shall cascade a lot of the communication both from the county and the different agencies under the one command on El Nino through KARA to their members, and also to hear concerns from their members in the different estates of the city.
2: Representatives of KARA, led by Chief Executive Officer Henry Ochieng, have pledged a deeper involvement in flood mitigation.
4: I think His Excellency has touched on. So having identified those hotspots, we went further and identified what you're calling the holding centers. We have 172 that have been mapped out, and these are geocoded to be in proximity to the hotspots that...
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2: All right, straight into matters. Business electricity consumption in Kenya increased across all customer categories in the year ended June 2026, with domestic consumers recording an 18.87% rise, while large commercial and industrial users remained the biggest consumers of power. This is according to the latest IPRA statistics. IPRA's 2026 report covers performance of electricity, petroleum and renewable energy subsectors. Domestic electricity consumption increased by 686.75 gigawatts per hour, rising from 3,640 gigawatts per hour in the year ended June 2025 to 4,327. And finally, motorcycle deliveries have driven a surge in demand for Bolt's parcel delivery service in Kenya, with orders rising by more than 130% between January and July 2026. The increase in motorcycle deliveries, which Bolt introduced as a distinct product category in February, has contributed to the platform crossing 1 million deliveries in Kenya less than a year after its formal relaunch. You're now up to date, 4 minutes past 3 p.m. That is it for now. More news at 4. Stay blessed.
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7: Fire is the language of deliverance. 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

and the Jebusite, go up to a land flowing with milk and honey, for I will go up in your midst, lest I consume you on the way, for you are stiff-necked people. That's God speaking to Moses. He tells him that I will send an angel before you, because if I go with you, I will actually consume you people, because you are stiff-necked people. But now listen to what Moses tells God. Verse 14 says, and he said, my presence will go with you, and I will give you rest. And this is after Moses had, persuaded God why he should not send an angel to go before this, the children of Israel, that God himself, his presence, should go with them. Verse 15 says, then he said to him, this is Moses to God, if your presence does not go with us, do not bring us up from here. For how then will it be known that your people and I have found grace in your sight, except you go with us? How shall it be known? So we shall be separate, your people and I, from all the people who are upon the face of the earth. So the Lord said to Moses, I will also do this thing that you've spoken, for you have found grace in my sight, and I know you by name. And Moses tells God, if your presence does not go with us, do not bring us up from here. Do not. And Moses was speaking to God after Israel had sinned by worshipping the golden calf. God had told Moses that he would still lead the Israelites toward the promised land. But Moses understood that simply reaching the destination was not enough. What mattered most to him was that God himself would be with them. So Moses therefore refused to separate God's blessing from God's presence. And this shows how deeply Moses valued his relationship with God. He did not want success or safety or even promised land if those things meant, moving forward without God. For Moses, God's presence was more important than the destination. And his words reveal a heart that understood that Israel could not truly fulfill its purpose through human strength alone. They needed God to guide them. They needed God to protect them. They needed God to remain among them. Listen to me, my brother, my sister. God's presence should be our greatest priority. It really should be our greatest priority. Even as we begin the new month today, you have your goals, you have your dreams, you have your ambitions and everything you want to do in the month of October. But God's presence should be your greatest priority, because if you do everything minus the presence of God, I guess it would be work in futility. Listen, it is easy to focus on what we want to accomplish, our plans, our opportunities, our relationships, our future. But Moses reminds us to ask whether God is leading us, because God had already told Moses that I'm going to delegate an angel. My angel is going to go before you. But no, Moses knew the presence of an angel was not enough. He wanted God himself to go with them. We should seek God's guidance rather than simply asking him to bless plans that we have already decided to pursue. And Moses' prayer also teaches us that it is appropriate to depend on

completely on God. He recognized that Israel needed God every step of the way. And likewise, we as Christians, we are called to trust God rather than relying entirely on our own wisdom and abilities. When we face uncertainty, we can pray for His direction and presence, knowing that His companionship matters more than having every detail of the future figured out. You can just be in a place of oblivion, you know, in a state of oblivion, but knowing that God's presence is with you, that is the most prestigious thing that you can have, the presence of God. As we conclude, in the interest of time, Exodus 33:15 is teaching us that the greatest blessing is not merely where God takes us. No, it's not where God takes us. It's about that God going with us. Like Moses, we should desire God's presence more than material success, comfort, solace, or achievement. As we commence the month of October, let's make room for prayer, obedience, scripture, and genuine relationship with God, for Him to accompany us, for His presence to go ahead of us. Because when we put His presence at the center of our lives, we learn to value walking with Him above simply arriving at the places we want to go. Maybe you've been praying to Him to make you get to the places you've wanted to go. You've been praying to Him to make it possible for you to achieve your dreams, to accomplish your dreams, to actualize your ambitions. But how about you pray to Him today that His presence goes together with you and your family? That is the significance of the presence of God. And we all know the history. When God's presence accompanied the children of Israel, we all know what happened. My name is Ian Moinde. It's exactly 6:30 in the evening. I'd like us to listen to one song here. When we come back, we shall be praying together with you and praying for our offerings as well. And most importantly, praying to God that His presence will go ahead of us. You have a lot of things you've planned in the month of October to achieve, to fulfill. But those things, God will take care of them. Listen to me. God is going to take care of everything you've put ahead in the month of October. What we need, number one. Number two, number three, number four, number five, number six, number seven, number eight, number nine, number ten. It is the presence of God. It is really the presence of God. If you move in the month of October devoid the presence of God, there's absolutely nothing you will be doing. 10,000 Reasons, Bethel Music and Jim Johnson. I'll be back in just a short while to pray together with you.

Yes, 10,000 Reasons by Bethel Music and Jin Johnson, taking us to 24 minutes to 7. In the evening, my name is Ian Mwindi, and this is 90.7 to the FM, where truth is worth finding. 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Yes, you can absolutely do that simply by sending your financial contribution, your tithe, your offering, your love offering on the pay bill number 332550. 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The name that comes on the transaction message, it's Biblia Hosama Broadcasting, because we're an affiliate radio station of Biblia Hosama Broadcasting.

just heard from the word of God about letting his presence go ahead of us. Like Moses did. Moses told God, if your presence does not go with us, do not send us up from here. Now listen, there's a huge difference between planning and committing your plans before God and then telling God, I want you to enable me accomplish all these plans. You've deducted something. That is the presence of God. What about you just let the presence of God go ahead of you and you decide, if God enables you to accomplish your plans, well and good. If that doesn't happen, it's still okay. The most important thing I need to have is the presence of God around me and ahead of me, clearing every obstacle, clearing every impediment, clearing any stumbling block that might actually prevent me from achieving what I wanted to achieve. As we begin the month of October, all we should be yearning for is the presence of God going ahead of us. It's easy to focus on what we want to accomplish, our plans, our goals, our opportunities, our future. But Moses reminds us to ask God whether he is leading us. Because when we put God and his presence at the center of our lives, we learn to value walking with him above simply arriving at the places we wanted to go. Let's believe and pray. Our dear Heavenly Father, we come before you this evening. We thank you for the gift of life. We thank you because you've blessed us with good health. And you've enabled us once again convene here to speak about your word, to learn from you, to be blessed by your word. It's an opportunity that we don't take for granted. We are very, very grateful. Not just for the opportunity, but then again for this new month, which you've enabled us to enjoy. On the very first day in the month of October, what have we paid you? What have we given you? What have we told you? What is that one special thing that we have done for us to be here on this new month? Thousands and thousands of people have lost their lives. But you've seen it good for us to be here. Thank you, God. Thank you, Yahweh. You've taught us one thing, that even as we begin the new month, which is a blessing from you, let's yearn to let your presence go ahead of us. And today, we are convened here, asking you that your presence will go ahead of us. Your presence will go ahead of our dreams. Your presence will go ahead of our ambitions. Your presence will go ahead of our goals in the mighty name of Jesus Christ. Because when we put you and your presence at the center of our lives, we will learn to value walking with you above simply arriving and achieving all we want to achieve in the month of October. We bless your name and we call you Jehovah Jireh. For everything that you've planned for us in the month of October. Our work is simply planning. It's you who accomplish our plans. You're such a good God, an awesome God, a faithful God, a kind God, a loving God, and we bless your name. We let your presence go ahead of us, to take away all obstacles, to take away all sicknesses, to put aside all stumbling blocks, to put aside all impediments in the month of October. Bless us and lead us. Forgive our sins and cleanse us. As we begin the month of October, we are putting you ahead of everything, ahead of our goals, ahead of our ambitions, ahead of our works.
all this for the glory and honor of your mighty name. We thank you because your word has really empowered in our spirits. As we begin the month of October, may you go ahead of us. Just like Moses told you, if you do not go with us, do not send us up from here. We bless your name and we glorify your name. All those who have contributed and given their offerings, and all those who purpose to do so, may you remember them and may you continue uplifting them from one level to another. All those who have been blessed by your word, may you continue uplifting them and blessing them. The subsequent programs here on Truth FM, we commit them before your able hands. And everything that will be done here, may honor and glory return only to you. Jesus' mighty name, we do pray, believe, and trust.

Yes, I'll be leaving you behind with this beautiful song of Bella Combo. It's exactly 6:45 in the evening. Thank you for keeping me company. I hope you've been blessed by the word of God, and I've been blessed too. Asanteni sana for keeping me company, staying with me from 4 up to right now on a Turn Back Thursday. Coming up next is Pastor Gary Dahl from Pennsylvania with the Living Truth program. And then Elvis Omondi will be here exactly at the top of the hour to bring you up to speed with what's happening in the world of news before Sammy Boy joins you on True Amma. Remember, today being on a Thursday, it's usually the big day for the big testimony on True Amma. We meet again tomorrow, same time, same place, on a social Friday. Goodbye, take care. Have a lovely evening.

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2: 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Hi, I'm Jim O'Brien, and it's a delight for us to be invited into your day with another edition of the Living Truth. In a few moments, the founder and president of the Way of Truth Ministries, Dr. Gary Dull, will present another practical study from God's Word, the Bible. To contact us with a prayer request or information about this ministry, I'll return to give our contact information at the end of this broadcast. But now, here's Pastor Gary with his study for today.
3: Well, thank you, Jim O'Brien, and greetings, dear friends, in the precious name of our wonderful Lord and Savior, Jesus Christ. It's a delight to have you there by the radio today, and I trust that you're having a great day in the Lord. This week, we are studying a series or a theme in the series that's entitled The Value of the Bible. The value of the Bible. And I would believe that this may be one of the most important series of messages that I've ever delivered on this radio program since the program began back in 1989. And I believe that because, you see, when you and I understand the value of the Bible, and when we read the Bible and study the Bible and obey the Bible and apply the Bible, then we are going to be able to be living according to the will of God. Now, so far in our study this week, we have noted that the Bible is inspired of God. That means that every word is fully God-breathed, to the point that when we pick up the Bible to read it, we know that it is God's word, wherever we might be reading, from Genesis 1:1 to Revelation chapter 22, verse 21. Yesterday, I shared with you the fact that the Bible makes one wise unto salvation. And that is the fact that if we want to see somebody come to Christ, we need to share with them the Word of God. Not give them our opinion, but share with them the Word of God. And today, we're going to note that the Bible is relevant for today. But before we get into that discussion, if you can, turn with me to 2 Timothy chapter 3, because verses 14 through 17 of that passage of Scripture, that chapter of Scripture, is the key text that we are looking at in this series. 2 Timothy chapter 3, verses 14 through 17, where Paul is speaking to Timothy under the inspiration of the Spirit of God. And he says to Timothy, "But continue thou in the things which thou hast learned and hast been assured of, knowing of whom thou hast learned them, and that from a child thou hast known the holy Scriptures, which are able to make thee wise unto salvation through faith which is in Christ Jesus. All Scripture is given by inspiration of God and is profitable for doctrine, for reproof, for correction, for instruction in righteousness, that the man of God may be perfect, thoroughly furnished unto all good works." That's our key passage for this study this week. Yes, the Bible is inspired by God. Yes, the Bible makes one wise unto salvation. But yes, the Bible is relevant for today. Do you see that there in verse 16 of 2 Timothy 3? Let me read it. All Scripture, and again, I emphasize, everything from Genesis 1:1 to Revelation 22:21 inclusive, all Scripture is given by inspiration of God, meaning that it is God-breathed. And here it is. It says it is profitable. That means it's relevant. That means it's up to date. The Bible is as up to date as tomorrow morning's news. It is profitable for doctrine, for reproof, for correction, and for instruction in righteousness. And then go on to verse 17 where it says that the man of God, that would be the Christian, may be perfect, thoroughly furnished unto all good works. We are living in a time in which there are many people who will tell you that the Bible is not relevant. I've run into those people down through the years. And you know, I'll tell you, the first time I ran into that was many years ago, over 50 years ago, when I went off to Bible college in Washington, D.C. I used to go to the University of Maryland campus and witness over there and attempt to lead people to Christ. And I can remember back then, over 50 years ago, coming in contact with people who would say, the Bible isn't relevant for today. The Bible doesn't apply to us today. And I can remember saying to them, oh, yes, but it does. And again, it is as relevant today as it was the day that the first word of the Word of God was written. Think of that. It's as relevant today as when the first word of the Word of God was written. It's as up to date as tomorrow's news, as to the news 10 years from now. Because you see, the Word of God speaks to where we are in life. And as we look at this passage of Scripture, 2 Timothy 3:16, it tells us that the Word of God is relevant for four things. And by the way, everything that we face in life comes under these four things, these four topics, in one way, shape, or form. First of all, the Bible is relevant. It is profitable for doctrine. Now, again, we are living in a day when you'll hear people say, I don't want to have anything to do with doctrine. You hear that all of the time. And, you know, there are some churches that you can go to, they'll never talk about doctrine. And yet, that's the first relevant aspect of the Bible. And so if we don't want doctrine, what's going to happen? Well, it's all downhill from there. If we do want doctrine, and if we do study doctrine, then it's all uphill in the sense that that's when we're going to grow and become spiritually mature and be able to experience the great blessing of Almighty God. But what is doctrine? Well, listen, doctrine is simply the teaching of who God is, what God expects, and how God operates. That's it. It's the teaching of who God is, what God expects, and how God operates. And that's found in the Word of God. And so you see, it's the Word of God that is so relevant that it teaches us all about God. That's what doctrine is. Then it says that the Word of God is profitable or relevant for reproof. Now, what does that mean? Well, it means that the Word of God reveals our sin. It reveals our error. It reveals when we are going away from the way and the will of God. Now, you can see how relevant that is. Let's talk to you who are Christians. If you're not in the Word of God, do you believe that it's possible that you could be living with a sin in your life and not know it? Well, sure. Because you see, the Spirit of God teaches us the Word of God. And if we are never in the Word of God, it's possible that we could be allowing a sin into our life that's hindering our relationship with God because we're not studying the Scriptures. God's Word reveals sin. I think one of the reasons why many Christians are involved with sin today and are becoming more and more worldly is because they're not in the Scripture. Thirdly, the Bible is relevant and is profitable for correction, for correction. You see it there in 2 Timothy 3:16? That word correction means that the Bible sets us up straight again, once we have fallen. In other words, when we've fallen into sin, it's the Word of God that restores us. My, if we're never in the Word of God, we may not know that we're living in sin. And if we're never in the Word of God, we may never be able to be corrected for the sin that we're in. But then finally, it says here that the Bible is profitable for instruction in righteousness. What does that mean? It means that the Bible teaches us how to live righteously. Do you see how relevant the Word of God is? It is a book from God that teaches about God, that reveals our sin, that sets us up straight after we have fallen, and that teaches us how to live righteously. In fact, it goes on in verse 17 of 2 Timothy 3 and says that the man of God, that's the Christian, the child of God, man, woman, boy, or girl, that the Christian may be perfect. That means spiritually mature, thoroughly furnished unto all good works. That means to be involved with ministry. In other words, this passage of Scripture teaches us that the Word of God is designed to make the child of God the way God wants them to be, that is spiritually mature and involved in ministry. But you see, dear Christian, we need to be in the Word of God. It's God's Word that equips us for service in that it provides the wisdom, it gives us the strength, it gives us the understanding, it prepares us for ministry. And so if you know Jesus Christ as Savior and you are rarely in the Word of God. Now, I want to qualify that. Might I say it this way? You rarely study the Word of God. You rarely obey the Word of God. You rarely apply the Word of God. Then there's no way that you're going to be able to live to please God. Yes, the Bible is inspired of God. Every word is fully God-breathed. The Bible makes one wise unto salvation. And the Bible is relevant for today and equips the Christian for service. But do you know something, beloved? The Bible is not to be forgotten. And the Lord willing, we are going to talk about that tomorrow. And I think that's very important because you know what? I think that there are many Christians who have forgotten the Word of God, don't you? Well, we're going to talk about that tomorrow. And so I trust that you'll be there by the radio at that time. Until then, I'm Pastor Gary Dull saying, keep looking up, for Jesus could come again today. And that's why I always say the best is yet to come. Amen. Amen.
2: 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Thanks so much for joining us today. We'd love to hear from you. We're looking forward to being with you on our next Living Truth broadcast. Until then, on behalf of Pastor Gary Dull, I'm Jim O'Brien saying, God be with you till we meet again.
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3: Elvis Omondi.
2: Good evening. The All Saints Cathedral Church has forgiven suspects who were arrested in connection with the attack on the place of worship on June 12, 2026. Provost of the church that serves as the headquarters of the Anglican Church of Kenya, Evans Omulo, has said the church chose not to pursue the matter any further, saying the three suspects were merely used by powerful people who have since abandoned them to face the courts alone. The three, Jojo Mondi, Ephan Bagwanyama, and Frederick Omondi, have consequently been freed from remand. The Office of the Director of Public Prosecutions filed a formal application to unconditionally close the file of the three.
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2: Sticking with happenings within the pulpit, Christians have been urged to remain steadfast in their faith when facing persecution, with the church called upon to support believers going through challenges because of their faith. Our reporter, Faith Kendi, gives us the details.
4: The Director of Missions at Africa Inland Church AAC Kenya, Reverend Peter Masharia, says persecution is part of the Christian journey, urging believers not to lose hope during difficult times.
5: Even if Christians are a majority, the gospel itself, by its nature, as a disciple of Jesus, we have to go through persecution, suffering, for the sake of the gospel. Being a good disciple of Jesus, you cannot escape suffering.
4: Reverend Masharia says Jesus himself warned his followers about persecution, referring to John 15 verse 20, where Jesus says that if they persecuted him, they would also persecute his followers. Masharia says although freedom of worship is constitutionally protected in Kenya, some Christians still face challenges in practicing and living out their faith.
5: Don't have the freedom. We have it in our human rights, freedom to worship. But when it comes to practicality of it, it is not a reality, and especially in those areas that are majority are Muslims.
4: He says the church has a responsibility to stand with Christians facing persecution, including providing basic support to those who have lost their homes and property.
5: The church has a responsibility to disciple Christians well, to make sure they provide the necessary support, but more than that, to help the church understand that persecution is normal. The church has a responsibility to help Christians understand the theology of suffering. Suffering and gospel go hand in hand.
4: Reporting for Newspoint, my name is Faith Kendi.

0: Thank you, Faith Kendi, for that report. In other news, the controversy surrounding the Lamu refinery that is being constructed in collaboration between the government of Kenya, East African states, and a Nigerian businessman, Aliko Dangote, continues to foment with residents of Kwasasi and Kalavo in Lamu West sub-county, raising concerns over their impending eviction in order to pave way for the construction of the facility. The residents expressed frustration with President William Ruto and Dangote over what they described as failure to address their compensation and resettlement concerns.
1: Sisi hapa ni jadi zetu. 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
2: Tunafanya ukulima, ndio tunapata riziki. 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
0: The residents have further said their lives are now at crossroads with the uncertainty of their future as soil sampling and other preliminary activities continue on farms that they currently occupy.
3: Kwa maana ikiwa hizo title zilikuwa approved, tungekuwa kwanza, first of all, ni sisi ambao twenye haya mashamba ndio wenye hizi title.
4: Kuna watu jamii tunalisha manyumbani na tunatengemea sisi. 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
5: If we allow one law to be broken, tomorrow another law is broken, the following day Kenya becomes a lawless country.
0: The Odinga family has urged Kenyans to honor the late former Prime Minister Raila Odinga with unity and not to turn the celebration political, as the month of remembrance officially kicks off. Speaking at Capitol Hill, chairperson of the Raila Odinga Memorial Steering Committee, that is Professor Adam Solo, has called on Kenyans to remember the life of Odinga in whichever way they see fit.
6: Let this season of remembrance draw us closer as one people in honor of him. Let us honor him, not with division, but with unity. Not with despair, but with hope. Throughout this month, we invite every Kenyan of every county, community, faith, and political persuasion to remember him with love and to recommit to the ideals for which he lived.
0: President William Ruto is likely to get a second term in office if the elections were to be held today. A new poll by Polytrack Research has shown. The poll that involved 20,419 respondents shows that the head of state enjoys a massive lead of 45.1% compared to his nearest challenger, Edwin Sifuna, who has a backing of 19%. Wiper Party leader Kalonzo Musyoka comes a distant third with a support base of 10%, followed by Jubilee's Fred Matiang'i and DCP's Rigathi Gachagua. Polytrack reported a 95% confidence level and a margin of error of plus or minus 3 percentage points.
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0: Nairobi County has launched an El Nino Emergency Response Command Center that will be domiciled at Charter Hall. Nairobi Governor Johnson Sakaja, who led the launch, says communication will be a key component of the entire El Nino disaster response. Well, with that, we come to the end of this edition of Truth FM News Point, 7 minutes past 7 p.m. My name is Elvis Omondi. 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
8: The presiding bishop, Reverend Dr. Abraham Mulwa, and the planning committee welcomes all pastors, leaders, and members of Africa Inland Church to a life-changing spiritual retreat to the Holy Land. 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Scheduled to take place from the 10th to the 24th of May 2027, this sacred pilgrimage offers an extraordinary opportunity to deepen your faith, walk the historic paths of the scripture, and encounter profound spiritual renewal in the heart of the Holy Land. The total investment for this unforgettable expedition is 340,000 Kenya shillings only, and registration is officially ongoing. To secure your reservation for this divine voyage, a commitment fee of 50,000 Kenya shillings should be paid on or before the 30th of September 2026. Payments can be made easily and securely through paybill number 247247 using the account number 0170297685292. Ensure that you have your passport, yellow fever certificate, and any other necessary travel documents. The committee shall help in the application of the visas. This life-enriching retreat is open to pastors, leaders, and all church members who desire a closer walk with God and a unique fellowship with the faith community. Space is limited for this highly anticipated journey, so early booking is strongly encouraged. For more information, registration details, or further inquiries, please contact the secretary to the organizing committee, Reverend Jackson Mutie, on 0715-882224. Take this bold step of faith today and prepare for a journey that will forever transform your spiritual life.
0: Sometimes we pray, but still we feel stuck. We try, but we see no progress. We have a great potential, yet we feel trapped by circumstances, fear, rejection, or limitations of the past.
9: You can have a miracle job, but you're not delivered from poverty.
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9: John the Baptist said, I baptize you with water only, but he that comes after me will do what? 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

and while you were praising, you would shout a little louder. If you only knew that when you praise, God goes to work. Lose a battle. God never wastes a battle. See, all them days that the Israelites went walking around the walls of Jericho, when they lifted up that shout of praise, those walls fell down.